Thank you.

Salam Lisa Badani. Good morning. It's the 10 o'clock news. Well, the ringgit snapped a seven-trading day rally to ease against the US dollar as traders turned cautious ahead of the first quarter of 2026 GDP announcement later today. At 8 a.m., the ringgit slipped to 3.9320 to 9370 against the greenback from Thursday's close of 3.9300 to 9330. Meanwhile, Bursa Malaysia opened firm on Friday but retreated thereafter. At 9:10 a.m, the FBMKLCI eased 0.15 of a point to 1,745.43 from Thursday's close of 1,745.58. On the broader market, gainers slightly outpaced decliners, 195 to 190, while 342 counters were unchanged, 2,011 untraded and 47 suspended. Turnover stood at 266.94 million shares, valued at 16.72 million ringgit. Enforcement measures, including compounds and legal action, need to be intensified to curb the increasingly serious issue of open burning in Kelantan. And State Fire and Rescue Department Director Farhan Sofian Borhan said awareness campaigns alone were no longer sufficient as open burning cases continued to occur despite various efforts implemented previously. Chinese President Xi Jinping and U.S. President Donald Trump are set to begin the second day of their summit talks in Beijing. Now, it comes amid expectations the world's two largest economies will clinch business deals, including decrease, or rather increase, Chinese purchases of American farm products. Well, four Palestinians were killed and several others were injured, including children, in a series of Israeli airstrikes across the Gaza Strip in the latest ceasefire violations. Despite a ceasefire that took effect on October 10th, 2025, the Israeli army has continued its attacks, killing at least 856 people and injuring 2,463 others. Well, Doctors Without Borders, or MSF, strongly condemned Israel's attacks on paramedics in Lebanon, including the recent killing of two civil defense workers. MSF said a drone attack on May 12 killed two paramedics and injured another as they were attempting to assist an injured person in Nabatieh in southern Lebanon. And Lebanese health authorities, media and humanitarian organizations have also reported similar violence, including repeated attacks while paramedics are rescuing people. And finally, in sports, uncapped goalkeeper Robin Risser and Crystal Palace duo Maxence Lacroix and Jean-Philippe Mateta were all named in France's World Cup squad by coach Didier Deschamps. 26-man squad is 10 players who featured in the last World Cup final in Qatar 4 years ago, while Lucas Hernandez and N'Golo Kante and Kylian Mbappe remain from the side that won in Moscow in 2018. That was the news that is led by Karamela Badri. Thanks for listening and Salam, Malaysia Madani.

0: Today in history in Sarawak, we turn to the archives to commemorate the significant events that have shaped our state's history. 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
1: On this day in 1988, the Sarawak government took proactive steps to assist squatters and those without land by providing housing lots in the Semariang area. In this regard, the then Minister of Land Development of Sarawak, Adnan Satem, announced the distribution of an additional 332 housing lots, bringing the total to nearly 1,000 lots allocated to eligible individuals. Furthermore, he expressed satisfaction with progress of the provision of basic facilities by the government, including roads, water and electricity supplies, which were being implemented in stages to support the development of the housing area. The government also planned to provide another 1,000 housing lots along Jalan Santubong and Rampangi as a continuous effort to address the issue of squatter settlements. Although this squatter problem had not yet been fully resolved, this effort showed encouraging progress in improving the people's standard of living and providing a more organized and comfortable residential environment.
0: Today in history in Sarawak, we turn to the archives to commemorate the significant events that have shaped our state's history. 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
3: On this day in 2005, Muhammad Ismail, a teacher blind since birth, was chosen as the first recipient of the Outstanding Disabled Teacher Award during the National Teachers' Day celebration in Seremban. The award was presented by Yang Berhormat Dato' Sri Hishamuddin bin Tun Hussein, the Minister of Education, a history teacher from SMK Sri Nilam Kuala Terengganu. He began teaching in 1981 and holds degrees from the University of Malaya. Beyond teaching, he has held leadership roles in various organizations for the visually impaired.
4: Hey everyone, let's take a second to talk about our rivers. They do a lot more for us than we realize. 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Watch the soap. 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For the pet owners, please pick up after your pets. Yeah, it keeps the water clean for everyone. And go green. Use fewer chemicals in your garden. And if you see a local river cleanup happening, why not joining in? So let's keep our water clear and our nature happy. Small steps makes a huge difference. Red FM, we care.
5: It's a bit pretty wet and windy with the strongest of the gusts of wind.
6: The temperature got to 21 Celsius at 70 in Fahrenheit.
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1: Yo, what's up, guys? It's your boy here, DJ Chris Knight, here on Red FM. So, good morning. So, you're now tuning to the Midday Duo, me, DJ Chris Knight, together with the Bija later. Yeah, we're basically going to hang out with you guys from 10 in the morning till 1 p.m. this Friday morning with good vibes, fun conversation, and very interesting topics later. So, before we get things rolling, so here's your traffic pulse and so the weather update from MET Malaysia for this 10 a.m. hour. So, the traffic conditions around Sarawak this morning are generally moderate, especially around the key town and the city routes. And in Kuching, Jalan Tun juga currently active in with steady movement. Jalan Simpang Tiga slowly, slightly near major junctions. Jalan Rock and also Green Road, moderate flow this morning. Jalan Song, Tawon Laru and also Setia Raja are moving steadily. The Sato Bridge towards the city center are smooth so far. And also Batu Kawah, Matang Road, heavier in some stretches but still moving. And also lastly in Kuching area, which is Jalan Sultan Tengah, are stable conditions overall. At Jalan Kota Samarahan, active with morning traffic. Also the Pan Borneo Highway towards the Serian Road, smooth with steady flow. And also other areas around Sarawak, which is at Cebu, the traffic around at Jalan Lanang, Jalan Oya are moderate this morning. Bintulu Roads around Medan Jaya and Jalan Sultan Iskandar moving steadily. And lastly, Miri traffic around Jalan Miri to Pujut and Jalan Lutong currently smooth with moderate movement. And overall, the traffic conditions statewide are manageable for this Friday morning rush. So now for the weather updates for Sarawak, officially from the MET Malaysia updates. So the current weather conditions across the state is partly cloudy skies in most divisions and the temperature around 28 to 32 degrees Celsius, and it's going to be kind of warm and humid conditions continuing through this morning, and possibility of afternoon showers and thunderstorms later, especially in the inland areas. So basically, there's no weather warnings that's been issued at this time. So that's your traffic pulse and weather update for this 10 a.m. hour. So now let's get your Friday started properly with good music, good vibes and good topics conversation right here on Midday Duo with me, this Chris Knight and also DJ Bija. 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

0: Excuse me, ya.
1: Yeah, yeah, yeah.
0: Okay, okay. Who transfers messages the fastest? Email or Gmail?
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0: nowadays, our roads are getting more crowded, and the risks are higher than ever. Whether you are driving a car or riding a motorcycle, safety is a shared responsibility. 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Every time you take the wheel or twist the throttle, remember that someone is waiting for you to come home safely. Let's change the statistics. Drive smart, ride safe, and look out for one another.
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0: Morning, morning, morning, everyone. So you're listening to The Midnight World. I'm DJ Chris Knight and yes, my guest.
1: And I'm Bijan. Today is Friday. Happy Friday to our lovely listeners. We hope your morning is calm and peaceful today.
0: Yes, and we are also live at Facebook right now at our Red FM English Audience on Facebook. So if you guys want to say hello, comment, whatever your thoughts for today's topic, you say hello, hello lah. You know, we can shout out to you guys too. So today we have a very simple and a fun topic called, I don't know, choose by Vija, you know. Yeah, yeah, it's a topic. Yeah, it says that, would you rather the weekend editions? You know, yes. So basically, we will give you two choices and you just pick one. There is no right or wrong answer, lah. You know, it's all about what makes you happy on the weekend.
1: Wow. Yes, because tomorrow is the weekend.
0: Yeah.
1: So Friday is the time for us to start to think, what are we going to do on weekend? So some people love to go out, and some people love to stay in. So let's see what kind of weekend person you are.
0: Yes. Okay, Vija, our first question, right? Would you rather sleep in until afternoon or wake up early to watch the sunrise? Whoa. Some people say that, you know.
1: Really? I think it's morning person.
0: Oh, morning person, is it? Mm. You're a morning person, is it?
1: No. That is a good one. Okay. You got me walking to that one, of course. So for me, I would wake up when I want to.
0: Okay, true. Like, I'm independent.
1: Because weekend, you know, my kids not going to school.
0: Wow, suddenly you can relax,
1: yes,
0: right?
1: Yeah. Especially when it is my off day.
0: So there's no rushing for the weekend.
1: Yes, I just doing
0: whatever
1: my
0: you want to
1: own
0: do.
1: Things for my own. Doing my own things on my own pace.
0: True. At least you don't have to wake up based on, you know, like on schedule, right? I mean, you can wake up not too late. I'm not a morning person, but I even don't like to wake up very late, like, you know. If you wake up 10, 11, you feel wasted.
1: You will feel drowsy.
0: Yeah, drowsy
1: and
0: wasted.
1: In the afternoon.
0: Ah, true.
1: And then you'll be having some afternoon sleep at 4 p.m.
0: Oh,
1: and
0: yeah.
1: Then you're going to sleep again at 10 p.m. And then the cycle's going to disturbing your biological clock.
0: Yeah. So, okay. So, so we have a music break now. So we're going to be back for the next segment later. So basically it's about relax or explore, right? So yeah, this is Tyler with Channel right here on Red FM. See you guys later.

0: Hantavirus is a rare but potentially deadly disease spread mainly through contact with infected rodent urine droppings, saliva, or contaminated dust. 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
1: Welcome back to Midday Duo. We are still playing with Would You Rather Weekend Edition. So you got to think what you're going to do tomorrow. You want to wake up early or you want to wake up later?
2: Yeah, and also before we start, right, Kevija, I want to check at our Facebook page. Do we have anyone who tuning in? Shout out.
1: Yes.
2: Let me see.
1: You still can send in your opinion
2: to your
1: our
2: thoughts.
1: WhatsApp and to our Facebook. Okay, our WhatsApp number is 012-348-8422. If you cannot catch the number right here, you can go to our Facebook page. Like our Facebook page first, and then our number is right at the
2: profile.
1: Page.
2: Yeah, the
1: yes,
2: page. Yeah.
1: The profile.
2: So here's a shout out of the good morning to 5% only. All still sleeping. So anyway, so here's a good morning to Ji Chun Fo, Mary Alelsia, Agnes Angela Pua, Kesi Nyuk, and also Loni Grace Bulan, and also our live. We are still live right now on our Facebook page. Let me see.
1: Do join us.
2: Yeah, who's tuning in? Oh, good. Kesi Nyuk and also Loni Grace Bulan again. Thank you so much. So okay, Vija, here's a popular one. Okay, would you rather go to the beach or go to the mountain?
1: Okay, now. I know. What? I have prepared the topics for today. So this one, I am very precise about my option, my choice. Okay, I choose the mountains.
2: Oh, wow.
1: I like cool weather and green views. Walking in nature helps me clear my mind. But Chris, you know, someone asked me this question years ago. Do I prefer beach or do I prefer mountain? So I answer her.

0: Love Mountain. But then, you know, months later, I have a second thought. Maybe I think I like beach, you know. And then I, yes, you know, I went to overseas for beach. And then I think like, oh, maybe I like beach.
1: Better again.
0: Yeah,
1: maybe I think I like, I think the beach at overseas is better.
0: Yeah.
1: Yeah, okay lah, okay lah. I mean, if you notice, like, okay, like, you know, like Maldives,
0: yeah,
1: like,
0: yeah, yeah. Because I haven't went to any of the local beach.
1: Yeah.
0: Yes.
1: Okay.
0: And then I went to KK. Yes, beach life was nice.
1: Oh yeah, even the islands are very good. No,
0: but it was hot.
1: Yeah, yeah. Knowing the weather over there is very hot.
0: And true. But if you go to the mountain area like Kundansang and Ranau, it was lovely.
1: It's lovely.
0: It's
1: feeling
0: cold.
1: Like it's like in New Zealand, right? With the, what do you call it? Those cows, is it? True.
0: And it's cold.
1: It's cold, it's cold.
0: Yeah,
1: it's really
0: so
1: cold.
0: I think I'm going to stick with my first answer.
1: Mountain.
0: I love mountains. So,
1: okay.
0: Because it's cold. It's not that hot.
1: Okay.
0: Yes, because, you know, when you're at the beach, you're going to expose to a lot of sun. So
1: exactly.
0: You're going to feel the heat.
1: But are you I know that you're a mountain type of person, but are you into hiking? See, even me, I mean, yeah, I love mountain, but I don't like
0: to, I love relaxing.
1: Correct.
0: Around mountain.
1: I don't want to stress myself to climb to the mountain
0: because,
1: you know?
0: I always saw your status, you know, you at the Mount Singgai.
1: Oh yeah, that's my girl. I'm
0: that
1: staying
0: was,
1: there.
0: It was cold area.
1: Oh
0: right?
1: Yeah, true, it's cold.
0: And also I went to the Highland.
1: Oh,
0: where is that? It's in Puncak
1: Borneo. Borneo Highland. Yeah, somewhere there. Yeah,
0: Puncak
1: Borneo.
0: Yeah.
1: I haven't been there yet.
0: Yeah.
1: Oh.
0: It was cold.
1: Oh, it's very near to Felicia's.
0: Nice. Yeah.
1: Ah, yeah. Normally it's gonna be cold maybe around after mid. I mean at six evening, something like that. Even same as Singai. Anyway, choice. Okay, you choose mountain. Okay. So for me, I mean, I like the mountains, but I'm not into hiking. So I choose the beach because I love the sound of the waves. You know, when you, it's like those romantic movie, right? healing, take
0: you
1: your video.
0: You are the Moana of your...
1: Bald Moana. Yeah, I mean, actually, if you go to the beach, right, you know, you just sit there doing nothing. Like, it feels very calm. Like, you know, you bring your, I don't know, your sandwich, bring your coffee or whatever. You sit there. But nowadays... Yeah, I prefer a beach, but not a very, no, like a very trending beach nowadays. Everywhere.
0: Maybe a place for you to relax.
1: True.
0: You know, some beach have a different vibe.
1: Yeah, different vibes.
0: Yeah. But anyway, both places give peace, just in different ways.
1: True, exactly. Yeah, the same. So yeah, the next question, guys. Would you rather go out for brunch with friends or stay home and watch movie all day? Movie all day. What about you?
0: I enjoy brunch with friends. You know, good foods and good coffee. Conversation makes weekend feel special because watching movies all day, yes, I can do that.
1: Yeah,
0: but I think I'm gonna get a headache from all of that.
1: And also, if you notice, right, movies, like, after you watch one or two movies, it's like it's really, I mean, a lot of time spent, you know, watch movie. And the IO, you should go
0: out. Imagine one movie is 1 hour.
1: Plus. You can do a lot of things, you know, within the 1 hour.
0: So, staying static for a very for a very long time, I'm gonna have a headache.
1: Yeah, true.
0: Or sometimes I cannot finish a movie, nor to say the drama, I cannot finish a movie because once I stare at screen, even TV, 15 to 10 minutes, I feel sleepy. I don't understand. Maybe it's a grown-up thing.
1: Yeah, so true. I mean, for me, even... Yeah, I like to go to brunch, but I'm rather, I mean, for weekend, I'm more into the indoors, like, you know.
0: Mm-hmm.
1: Yeah, more indoor. Yeah, I do watch movie, but depends. I'm more to chill, do certain things, even doing my chores, watching my cars, if you notice my off day, I always post the eyes there. So, yeah, anyway, this is okay. We're going to be back for the last segment for this first hour. So, here's another music break. So, yeah, it's almost 11 in the morning. Wow, so fast.
0: So,
1: there's one more song after this. We're gonna give you back. Okay, so this is Play by Jennifer Lopez. See you guys later in a short while.

0: on.
1: Hey everyone, let's take a second to talk about our rivers. They do a lot more for us than we realize. Think about it. Rivers give us the water we drink, the fish we eat, and even the electricity that powers our home. They're also the best spots for a weekend boat trip or just cooling off with a swim. Plus, they act like a natural drain to help stop flooding when the heavy rains hit. But for our rivers to stay healthy, they need a little help from us. And honestly, it's super easy. Don't litter, always put your trash in the bin or recycle it. Watch the soap. If you're washing your car, try doing it on the grass so the soapy water doesn't run straight into the drains. For the pet owners, please pick up after your pets. Yeah, it keeps the water clean for everyone. And go green. Use fewer chemicals in your garden. And if you see a local river cleanup happening, why not joining in? So let's keep our water clear and our nature happy. Small steps makes a huge difference. Red FM, we care.

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1: Yes, yes, welcome back to our final segment of Midnight Duo. Thank you for spending your morning with us here. I'm DJ Chris Nat, and so Bija with me here.
2: Yeah, so we asked you to share your choices, and we have two lovely comments right here, Chris Nat.
1: Okay, so the first comment is from Aina. She said, good morning, DJ Chris Nat, and so Bija. I choose sleep until noon and movie day at home. My weekdays are very busy, so weekend is my time to rest. Whoa. Mm.
2: Oh, you're right. Yeah. Okay. Not judging. So that it's sounds balanced. Like a perfect rest plan.
1: Yeah.
2: Why not? Thank you for sharing.
1: Yes. And also the second one is from Hafiz. So he said that I prefer sunshine and mountain trip. I like quiet places and fresh air. So it helps me feel calm before Monday. Okay.
2: Okay. Now that sounds one. So peaceful. Hafiz, sunrise in the mountains is beautiful.
1: Yeah. So yeah, thank you so much, guys. We love hearing how different everyone's weekend can be, Yeah.
2: Yeah. Some people choose rest. Some people choose adventure, and both are perfectly okay.
1: Yeah. True. I mean, a lot of activities and plans. You know, you can do it for your weekend. It's the weekend. Just choose whatever you want to do. You know.
2: Uh-huh,
1: yeah. Don't stress.
2: Yes. We hope you have a calm, happy, and meaningful weekend.
1: Okay? Yeah.
2: Today you can start planning what you want to do.
1: Yes.
2: Tomorrow.
1: True. So we're gonna be back for the second hour of Midnight Duo after the 11 a.m. news.
2: Yes, our topic for the the second hour is gonna be Throwback Weekend.
1: Ah, Throwback Weekend. Okay, so this is Jenny with Love Hangover featuring Dominic Fike. We see you guys later.

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0: Salam Aliza Badali, it's the world news. Canadian weather authorities issued a rare dust storm warning Thursday for a wide swath of southern Manitoba, including Winnipeg and the Red River Valley. A strong westerly wind gusting up to 100 kilometers per hour sent dust swirling across the region, suddenly dropping visibility to dangerous levels in some areas. Authorities urged drivers to turn on headlights and reduce speed. Dust storm warnings are considered uncommon in the province. Well, Iran's new Prime Minister Ali al-Zaidi was sworn in on Thursday with only a partial cabinet after lawmakers failed to reach a consensus on key posting, including interior and defense. Bassem Mohammed was appointed as the country's new oil minister, while Fuad Hussein was kept on as the foreign minister in the new government. Well, Parliament approved 14 ministers in the new government, but failed to reach consensus on several remaining posts, including the interior and defense portfolios. Well, U.S. President Donald Trump says that Xi Jinping assured him Beijing would not send military equipment to Iran.
1: He said he's not going to give military equipment. That's a big statement. He said that today. That's a big statement. He said that strongly. But at the same time, he said, you know, they buy a lot of their oil there, and he'd like to keep doing that. He'd like to see Hormuz Strait opened. I said, well, we didn't stop it. They did it, then we stopped them. You know, sort of interesting.
0: Well, meanwhile, the U.S. Justice Department is close to dropping criminal fraud charges against Gautam Adani, an Indian billionaire who has promised to invest $10 billion in the U.S. economy. Adani, a close ally of Indian Prime Minister Narendra Modi, on Thursday also resolved a related civil fraud lawsuit brought by the Securities and Exchange Commission over an alleged scheme to bribe Indian government officials. Now, the possible dismissal of the criminal charges comes after Adani's lawyer, Robert Guefra, who is also a personal attorney of U.S. President Donald Trump, told Justice Department officials in a presentation last month that Adani could not make that investment while the case was proceeding. Well, over in Vilnius, Lithuanian Foreign Minister Kęstutis Budrys criticizes European countries who do not spend enough to support Ukraine and strengthen NATO.
2: I see no other way than to go with the strong transatlantic relations and strengthening NATO, showing that we are united, showing that we are doing our homework. All these other ideas that are coming about the autonomous Europe doing whatever on our own, I'm surprised that they are most often coming from the capitals that are doing least what concerns defense.
0: Well, French luxury giant LVMH will sell its Marc Jacobs brand to U.S. brand firm WHP Global. Marc Jacobs, acquired by LVMH in 1997, will keep the namesake American designer as creative director once the transaction is finalized. Now, the sale is expected to be finalized by the end of the year once the necessary regulatory approvals have been obtained. Now, the Wall Street Journal, citing sources familiar with the matter, reported in July that LVMH was in talks to sell Marc Jacobs, rather, in transaction valued at $1 billion or 850 million euros. Well, the second semi-final of the Eurovision Song Contest was held in Austria on Thursday night with Australia's contestant Delta Goodrem among those going through to Saturday's grand final. Well, Goodrem is now one of the favourites to win the contest with the song Eclipse, but Finland and Greece are also seen as strong contenders by the bookmakers. The contest, usually a good-natured and calm celebration of pop music and European diversity, now in its 70th year, has been plunged into crisis over Gaza. National broadcasters from five countries, including Spain, the Netherlands and Ireland, are boycotting this year's event because Israel is taking part. In sports tennis, third seed Coco Gauff surged into a second consecutive Italian Open final on Thursday, overcoming Romanian Sorana Cristea 6-4, 6-3, before Elina Svitolina joined her in the title match with a 6-4, 2-6, 6-2 win over world number 3 Iga Swiatek. Now, the win earned the 22-year-old American her second WTA 1000 final appearance this year, following her runner-up finish to Arina Sabalenka in Miami in March. And in football, well, Arsenal can move within touching distance of the Premier League crown before title rivals Manchester City. Next play as a gripping race enters its final stretch. The Gunners will be fancied to beat relegated Burnley on Monday and move 5 points clear of second place City, who travel to Bournemouth the following day. Now, Tottenham and West Ham remain locked in a desperate battle to avoid relegation, while European places are still up for grabs. And that was the news edited by Marion O'War. Stay tuned for Editor's Pick coming up next. Don't go anywhere. Salam, Lisa Badani.

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1: On this day in 1988, the Sarawak government took proactive steps to assist squatters and those without land by providing housing lots in the Semariang area. In this regard, the then Minister of Land Development of Sarawak, Adnan Satem, announced the distribution of an additional 332 housing lots, bringing the total to nearly 1,000 lots allocated to eligible individuals. Furthermore, he expressed satisfaction with progress of the provision of basic facilities by the government, including roads, water and electricity supplies, which were being implemented in stages to support the development of the housing area. The government also planned to provide another 1,000 housing lots along Jalan Santubong and Rampangi as a continuous effort to address the issue of squatter settlements. Although this squatter problem had not yet been fully resolved, this effort showed encouraging progress in improving the people's standard of living and providing a more organized and comfortable residential environment.
0: Today in history in Sarawak, we turn to the archives to commemorate the significant events that have shaped our state's history. 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
3: On this day in 2005, Muhammad Ismail, a teacher blind since birth, was chosen as the first recipient of the Outstanding Disabled Teacher Award during the National Teachers Day celebration in Seremban. The award was presented by Yang Berhormat Datuk Sri Hishamuddin bin Tun Hussein, the Minister of Education, a history teacher from SMK Sri Nilam Kuala Terengganu. He began teaching in 1981 and holds degrees from the University of Malaya. Beyond teaching, he has held leadership roles in various organizations for the visually impaired.
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0: Yes, yes. Good morning, everyone. So you're listening to the Midday Duo. I'm DJ Krishna. This is our second hour of the Midday Duo. Yeah.
1: Yes, and I'm Bija. Happy weekend, everyone. Woo-hoo. So we hope you are having a slow and happy weekend.
0: Yes, slow is good. Not too fast. So, okay, today's topic is very special. So it's called the Throwback Weekend. So basically, we are going back in time to remember our childhood and teenage days. Wow, Bija, your topic, ah?
1: Yes. And today we want to talk about simple memories. You know, all songs, all games, all TV shows. You know, things that made us smile when we were younger.
0: Oh, okay, okay. So Bija, what is the one thing you really miss from your childhood?
1: I miss playing outside until it's sunset. You know, you don't care about the afternoon nap because you think you can go on with it.
0: Wow,
1: so,
0: true. Imagine
1: You know, just without phones, without friends. Sometimes you are watching TV with your niece and nephew, with your friends. Okay, you know, just friends, bicycles and laughter.
0: Do you play at the drain?
1: Yeah,
0: same as home. Yeah,
1: back in the day. I think it is a must.
0: It's a must,
1: for
0: you know.
1: A millennial.
0: You come back home, you will tend to be very smelly in the tea, but you feel good, you know.
1: I think that is what makes our antibody
0: stronger. Yeah,
1: because
0: correct.
1: It is what they call it. I don't remember the term, but it is good for, you know, kids to be out and playing with, you know, dirt.
0: Yeah, it's like they say, you know, like the city kids and the kampong kids. The kampong kids tend to be more resilient. More stronger, right?
1: In antibody kind of thing.
0: True, correct. Yes, okay. For me, I miss waking up early on the weekend morning to watch cartoon, you know. Those days you have Sesame Street, this stuff.
1: Yeah.
0: Yeah.
1: Anak-anak Side, you know.
0: City Cafe, Joe Jambol. You remember
1: along?
0: Along.
1: A-L-O-N-G.
0: Along. Boy, no more, dude. Yeah. Yeah, you know that feeling, like, you know, that, you know, like basically the weekend, no school, just cartoon. And if you're so lucky, even your mom made you a coffee. Not coffee, Milo. Milo Peng. Watching a cartoon.
1: So all you have to do after that, playing, and then you gotta wash yourself, you know, outside.
0: Yeah.
1: Wash yourself outside of the house, and then you get in. You already have a meal on the table. So all you have to do is sit down and eat.
0: Yeah. And then your mom smells you smelly.
1: You don't
0: have to cook. Yes. And you can become smelly. Your mom is call you like, "Hey, go take shower first and eat later."
1: Yes. Those were the good days,
0: you know, really.
1: So
0: yeah.
1: We didn't worry about work or bills. We don't have to be like, "Oh, it's 11 a.m. so I have to cook for lunch." You don't have to have that thought.
0: Yeah.
1: Okay. Just, you know, homework and play time.
0: Yeah. Hey, we play a lot, right? Or more physical. It's because those were the days we have no social media, no handphone. We only have TV, but we only have to wait for certain hours scheduled for cartoons.
1: Yes.
0: Yeah.
1: Certain hours for cartoon.
0: Even we sleep so early back then, ba. After finish cartoon 7:30, okay, go to sleep now.
1: Okay.
0: Time for the adult to see their own movie, whatever. Also, okay, music break. We're gonna be back for the second segment later. So this is now it's Sabrina Carpenter with Please, Please, Please. See you later again, guys.

0: cities, our roads are getting more crowded, and the risks are higher than ever. 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Every time you take the wheel or twist the throttle, remember that someone is waiting for you to come home safely. Let's change the statistics. Drive smart, ride safe, and look out for one another.
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6: Hello, listeners of Red FM. Welcome to English 101, the English Exchange. I'm Christina Yin, and together with me today is my colleague Greg Wee. Hi, Greg.
7: Hi all. Last week I said I'll see you soon and I'm here now.
6: I'm glad to have you here, Greg. Well, listeners, Greg and I have been working together on a project at Swinburne. It's called the Borneo Story Labs, and it's definitely something very different from what we've done before, at least what I've done before. So I've thought that I would talk to Greg about it and we could introduce it to all of you. So, Greg, maybe you could give us a little introduction to the Borneo Story Lab.
7: Right. Thank you for this opportunity. The Borneo Story Lab is formed as a platform to showcase and to mine stories from Borneo. So it started out at Swinburne. We parked it there as a research project. And so far we have funding from Goethe Institute, and we have intention to expand and work with more partners and funders. The main aim is to get stories out from Borneo. And why I say Borneo, because at Swinburne we have a lot of students from not only Sarawak, but also Kalimantan and Sabah. So we call it Borneo, so local stories. And we feel that stories from Borneo and our communities here, and our indigenous communities here, we have a lot to offer to the world. And I think at this time that we have in this world and things that are happening around this world, the war, the whatever political struggles, social struggles that you see, I think we have something to offer, a way of looking at life, a way of looking at how we can live in harmony with each other and with nature and with our surroundings. And I think that's the strength of Borneo, where our communities live very peacefully and in sync with

0: Anyhow, they took us to this Maasai village, and so I did meet Maasai women and men, and they brought me into they took us into their home, which is very small. And the interesting thing is, the Maasai homes are built by the women. They are, yeah. It's
1: Wow.
0: interesting, right?
1: Okay, I'm looking forward to the pictures from you.
0: Yes, absolutely. So I'm looking forward to the student's take as what you said.
1: Right, you should
0: Yeah.
1: share those photos with the student.
0: Yeah, I hope to. So apart from that particular one that I picked out, do you have a one which you'd like to share with the listeners from the Borneo Story Lab?
1: Yeah, there's one particular one from a student who wanted to do something on Kenyalang Park. And Kenyalang Park, as you know, it's a very old community kind of center, kind of market, right? I think those in Kuching know where it is. It's built around the housing estate. And so I think in the 60s or 70s, right? And so the shops there are very old already. So I think she's trying to tell the story of how that place has changed. The location, that physical building and the space has changed. And now it's quite old. And then, pretty soon you never know that it might change into something else, or people might just forget about it. So she was trying to tell the story from the point of view of actually that place, but you can't just do it like that. So she created a character that walked through that place, and so I think that character embodies that the spirit of that place, which is dying, which is losing out, becoming a memory.
0: Which happens as we so-called progress, right? Yeah, and get on to more modern ways of shopping and yeah.
1: Which brings to mind the projects that preserve the old buildings. So you could progress to new businesses. You can open new shops and new kind of thing. But nowadays the trend is to preserve the actual structure of the building and so on, right? Whatever you can, right? So that your business, although it's new, it's kind of like it carries the memory and the history with it.
0: Yeah, one hopes so. Yeah. Well, that's very interesting. That leads me to the question, though. So, if we have these stories from the students and they have different ways of presenting the stories, comic books or
1: Interactive
0: videos, yeah,
1: stories.
0: that's right.
1: Yeah.
0: So, do you mean that we will have this kind of virtual library of all these kinds of stories?
1: Yeah, that's an interesting way to think about it. A virtual library. So library, you would usually look for books, right? But in this case here, you've got a library of a database of animation, interactive stories, web comics, digital illustrated books. Yeah, that's the way to go around nowadays, right? Because that's the medium of preference now for a lot of the younger generation.
0: And hopefully, if we are able to get funding for the Borneo Story Lab, we might be able to create such a database, such a virtual library.
1: Yeah, and to extend that project outwards so that more people can be involved, more students, not only from Swinburne but from the entire Borneo.
0: And we do know that there are quite a number of researchers out there, going into the interior and finding out not just the scientists, but social scientists as well, to get more stories, perhaps. What do you think?
1: Yeah, that's always good. You need that as a first mover, kind of like to collect the data, to collect the information, because it has to be done in a proper way, in a systematic way, so that you can get the most accurate possible data. And that's the first phase. So then for that community.

0: communication of that, dissemination of that information. Of course, you have conferences and all that, publication, but it's a bit dry for the public, general public. So usually to get to the general public, you need to kind of convert that into, to adapt that into something a bit more entertaining. Yeah. Sorry to say, but it's that way, you know. So again, I think we talked about the funnel before.
1: Yes.
0: Yeah, so you like creating the wide end of the funnel. Yeah. To attract more people into the actual fact of the matter.
1: Yeah. Yeah. The trouble, there's always the danger though, right? When you fictionalize something, like my own forte, my PhD was on creative nonfiction, and a lot of people said, what do you mean? Nonfiction is nonfiction. How can you be creative about it? That's not being truthful or honest. Mm. And so really the answer is that you try to make your nonfiction so creative that people enjoy it. It's not dry.
0: Well, you know, facts are facts. They can be very dry. Accuracy is needed, but it can be very dry.
1: Yeah.
0: Sometimes you hear, you forget. That's why rote learning is very difficult, right? Mm-hmm. You have to memorize everything. It's very difficult. But if you put it in a story with emotions and all that, right? You remember. And you understand. So because in reality, if you say what is the truth, right? In reality, it comes with emotions, it comes with psychology, it comes with all these things. It's not facts.
1: Yeah.
0: Correct? You live your life. We are not, humanity is not facts. It's not a factual, it's an emotional animal.
1: Mm-hmm. True. The point I was trying to make was there's the danger because, for, I give you an example, The Crown, right? Which is supposed to be about the British royal family. And as it got closer and closer to the current generation, people got more and more concerned about the facts, you know. And I think in the end, they had to say that it was fictionalized, you know, because it was fictionalized. How would you even know what these people were thinking, or, you know, when they did whatever it was that they did?
0: Mm.
1: And the same thing with Pocahontas, right? The true story of Pocahontas, you know, it was Disney-fied. So there's that danger too. And how do we safeguard these communities when we tell their stories?
0: Yeah, that's why I use the model of the funnel. So at the one end, that is the widest, is entertainment, pure entertainment. And then at the most narrow end, right, is the pure facts. So I suppose if you, that's the model to look at it. I don't think there's a solution, but it's just, to me, it's like, it's just how the way the world works. Yeah, so, but you can have both. It's just that you have to have the desire to find it, right? So first comes the interest, then the desire, then you want to know the facts.
1: Yes, you're right there, Greg. And unfortunately, we're out of time. And I'm not sure when I can call you back, but I hope that I can bring you back again next year, hopefully. And we'll hear more about the stories, which and how we bring stories to life nowadays.
0: Sure, looking forward to that. Who knows, AI will be changing a lot of things by then.
1: Oh. Yes, who knows? Yeah, exactly. To tell you the truth, I'm not a big fan, but we'll see how it goes, Greg.
0: Yes, we will.
1: Yeah, that's all for today, listeners. Thanks for being with us and hope you enjoyed the show. We'll see you again soon. Bye.
0: Bye.
1: We should be open to hearing the stories as they come to us, and sometimes they may not be that positive in terms of our environment or what's happening to the wildlife or our own understanding of what's happening out there. So right now we have some students who are working on a few different stories, and one very interesting one I'd like to bring up, because I just came back from travels myself. We had a student from Tanzania, I believe, right? She's looking at the Maasai and the
0: Kenya, I think.
1: She's from Kenya. That's great.
0: Yeah.
1: Okay. And she was looking at the Maasai and the orang the Kenya tribe here.
0: Yeah, so it's a wordplay there as well. We're comparing the
1: Kenya with the H.
0: Kenya with the Kenya.
1: Yeah, that's right. Yeah. Okay. So I was looking at that and trying to see where her story, and I'm so interested to see how she brings that story to life between the two women from the two indigenous
0: from the Basai peoples. Tribe.
1: Yes, yeah. That's right. Mm. Yeah. And you wouldn't ordinarily think of anybody in Borneo having much to do with anybody in Africa. But here we have something unique.
0: Mm.
1: And what do you think that we can take from that?
0: Mm. I think we're looking for the commonalities between the two tribes. I don't really know much about that tribe, and I'm looking forward to what the student can show. It's not just visuals, right? I mean, visuals like the costumes, the colors, the trinkets and everything, right? That can be compared visually and physically, but I think it's the meaning behind that. Why they use this thing and what kind of materials did they use and how did they make it? What does it mean, you know? Maybe it's worn by little girls or it's worn by women or it's worn by men for certain activities, right? We don't know yet. So I think it's a very good entry into that kind of understanding.
1: Yeah.
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5: Welcome back to Midday Duo. We are still talking about Throwback Weekend.
3: Yes, so DJ Krishnat here with Bija just now. So this is so now we're gonna talk about music. Old songs. Throwback. Really bring back memories. So sometimes, right, when we hear one song, we remember a person or a moment.
5: Ooh, yes. And you know, when people say music or song reminds you of something, a moment, especially songs from our school days. Okay, we used to sing loudly with friends even if we didn't know all the lyrics.
3: Especially when you listen to old songs, automatically you feel young, you know, that one moment. Yeah,
5: for example, when you listen to a song by Akon, and then I still remember this song was a hit when I was a teenager. Yeah,
3: wow,
5: something like that.
3: Those were the days, lah. Yeah. and what about all trending? You know? Yeah, like you know, like when we used to take photo with our Kodak camera.
5: Mm-hmm.
3: I mean, if they're talking about the early 2000 or maybe mid 2000, I don't think so. Our phones have camera, right?
5: No.
3: Remember using the Nokia 3310, whatever the stuff lah.
5: We had to wait to upload the photo. You know, the internet back then.
3: It was super
5: slow compared to now.
3: True.
5: Thank you, 5G.
3: Yeah. Yeah. Life was very slow. You know, we even talk face to face more. Do you have pen pals back in the days?
5: No, I don't have.
3: Yeah, that. I don't do that. I remember like maybe our older friends or uncles, right? They used to have this pen pal. They send by letters. Mm.
5: Pen pal is a letter?
3: Yeah, they're using letter.
5: Oh, letter, I see.
3: So if you will read back, normally they use this. They put this advertisement at the back of the newspaper, right? You can choose your friend.
5: You remember? I think I've seen something like that at the newspaper.
3: You can pick. Nowadays you have.
5: Or you buying ringtone from the newspaper, you remember?
3: Buy
5: space.
3: Buy space with bracket.
5: The song's number.
3: True, and yet.
5: Send to 1577. I remember that one.
3: Yeah. Oh, back in the days, right?
5: And, calling tone, you know, when you call someone, it is
3: ringtone. Caller ringtone,
5: caller,
3: right?
5: Ringtone, yeah.
3: Yeah, but you can hear listening.
5: You can
3: while
5: the song instead of toot toot toot toot, something like that.
3: Wow, those were the days.
5: And 10 cents per message.
3: just to call. Even my friend asked me, why you keep calling me? No, I want to listen to my caller ringtone. Yeah.
5: Don't answer. Don't answer. We even want to, you know, subscribe to that caller ringtone for 10, 3 ringgit for a week.
3: Wow, we really spend a lot of money because of that, you know. Mm-hmm. True. And then when we have internet, I mean basic internet, then we can like even like But those were the days. There's no Google. I think we used Internet Explorer or Yahoo,
5: Mozilla,
3: Firefox. You know, then you can search for ringtone. Then you can manually key in the tone.
5: Did you get to do your email with you know, for example, Barbara at Rocketmail?
3: Oh, I don't have.
5: I have that one, but yeah, you know, I forgot password. So it was a rocketmail.com.
3: What, Rocketmail?
5: Yeah, but I don't know how I do that. I think it was, you know, some kind of the Mozilla.
3: Mozilla Firefox. Mozilla,
5: yeah.
3: Yeah, those were the days. Yeah. Or they're using this one, Netscape or whatever. Mm. Ah, yeah, yeah. Wow, those were the days. Oh.
5: Yes.
3: So another segment now. Again, we're going to continue again. Mm-hmm. So, yes, we have another sharing for the throwbacks memories. So, we have basically,
5: we have two comments
3: at our Red FM WhatsApp.
5: Really touch our hearts. Yeah.
3: Yes. So, this one is from Farah. So, she says that, good morning, DJ Chris and Bija. Mm-hmm. She says, I miss playing traditional games with my neighbors every evening. We didn't care about time. We just enjoy being together.
5: Mm, that sounds so warm and happy. Farah, you know, playing together outside was really special.
3: True. Wow, those were days. More about playing together instead of like nowadays people just sitting.
5: The real interaction.
3: Yeah, real interaction.
5: We were like, hey, you cheating. Hey. The congkak, you know, the congkak. Oh. Marble shouldn't go into this year.
3: Yeah, now you can play congkak or using apps. So boring, you know. So the second one is from Ame. He says that I miss listening to songs on the radio and waiting for my favorite songs to play. I felt exciting, surprising. You can listen to us now.
5: You're playing throwback as well.
3: Yeah.
5: Anyway, that is so true.
3: True.
5: So waiting made it more special. Okay. And now we can play any song anytime, but excitement feels different with radio. Yeah. Anyway, if you just tune into this radio station, this is Red FM English RTN Sarawak. We play all variety of songs.
3: Yep.
5: Evergreen, R&B, and all of them.
3: Retro.
5: We are doing throwbacks sometimes.
3: Yes.
5: We also have, you know, you can listen to your own name, to your own request at night.
3: Yeah, at night. Yeah, at night, every day. There's different genres now. You call the after nine. Mm. So yeah, a lot to mention because we have 10 more minutes till. Who's the next? We're going to be on Midday Mix Part 2.
5: Felicia.
3: Yeah. So yes, today's topic reminds us that memories are treasures.
5: Yes, even though times move forward, we can still smile when we think about the past.
3: Yes. Oh yeah. Anyway, we still have another 1 more hour. Why I still think that people. Yeah, one more hour. Oh, yeah.
5: Should we just go back?
3: Later on we're going to talk back. Okay, so thank you guys. We're going to be back for the last segment for the third hour later, the last hour, after the 12 noon news from Red FM English Radio Sarawak. Yeah, so here's Jump by Blackpink. See you guys again later.

0: Hey everyone, let's take a second to talk about our rivers. They do a lot more for us than we realize. Think about it. Rivers give us the water we drink, the fish we eat, and even the electricity that powers our home. They're also the best spots for a weekend boat trip or just cooling off with a swim. 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And honestly, it's super easy. 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Watch the soap. If you're washing your car, try doing it on the grass so the soapy water doesn't run straight into the drains. For the pet owners, please pick up after your pets. Yeah, it keeps the water clean for everyone. And go green, use fewer chemicals in your garden. And if you see a local river cleanup happening, why not joining in? So let's keep our water clear and our nature happy. Small steps makes a huge difference. 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
1: Salam Malaysia Mendani, I'm Christopher Hill and this is the news from Red FM RTM Radio Sarawak. The fifth day of the first meeting of the fifth term of the 19th Sarawak State Legislative Assembly resumed today. The sitting this morning began a communication from the Speaker of the State Legislative Assembly, Tan Sri Dato' Amar Mohamad Asfia Awang Nassar. This was followed by an oral question and answer session before continuing with a debate on the opening address by the Yang di-Pertuan Negeri Sarawak. Sarawak Economic Development Corporation, SEDC, together with strategic agencies such as Sarawak Digital Economy Corporation Berhad, SDEC, and the Cooperative Institute of Malaysia will implement 37 entrepreneurship programs throughout the state. Deputy Minister of International Trade, Industry and Investment, Dr. Malcolm Musen Lamo said the program will benefit 1,000 participants. He explained that the entrepreneurship program focuses on business management, financial literacy, operational digitalizations, and marketing strategies. It is to produce entrepreneurs who are resilient, innovative, and ready to scale to the next level. He said this during the question and answer session of the fifth day of the first meeting for the fifth term on the 19th State Legislative Assembly in Kuching this morning. The Department of Irrigation and Drainage, DID, will open a tender for the implementation of the Sungai Seblak Corridor Rehabilitation Program, the Rehabilitation Project in Kampung Sungai Benang, Kabong, in the near future. According to the Minister for Food Industry, Commodity and Regional Development, Dato' Martin Ben, the first phase of the project is expected to begin in the third quarter of this year. Meanwhile, for the second phase, DID will submit a new project application under the mid-term review of the 13 Malaysia Plan 13MP. DID was also appointed as the implementing agency for the upgrading and improvement of the soil bonds project at the Kabong Nyabor Scheme, Kabong Betong Divisions. The project is being implemented under the allocations of the Betong Division Development Agency, BDDA. He said this when replying a question from Kabong Assemblyman Dato' Muhammad Chi Kadir during the 19th Sarawak State Legislative Assembly sitting this morning. A total of 20.8 million ringgit has been allocated for the implementation of various development projects in the Ekelili State constituency area for the period from 2024 to 2026. The allocation is part of the overall total of 57.3 million ringgit channeled to the Lubuk Hantu District Council during the same period. Sarawak Deputy Minister for Public Health, Housing and Local Government, Dr. Peng Wang Manggil, said 7.5 million ringgit has been allocated for Ekelili in 2024, followed by 6.2 million ringgit in 2025 and 7.1 million ringgit in 2026. He said this when replying a question from Ekelili Assemblyman Dr. Jonikel Rayong at the August House this morning. A little bit of sport news. The success of Kuching City FC, KCFC, in advancing to the 2025/2026 Malaysia Cup final is a new chapter in the Sarawak football arena. Its president, Datuk Fazruddin Abdul Rahman, said the team's success in advancing to the final is seen as a symbol of the revival of Sarawak football at the national level. It is proof that young Sarawak players are now able to go further in the professional football arena. According to him, KCFC has made long-term planning in phases over the past few years under the guidance of coach Irfan Bakti before being continued now by Aidil Shahrin Saha. He said this when being a guest on Juh Randau's interview program in Kuching. The Malaysia Cup final between Kuching City FC and Johor Darul Takzim, JDT, is scheduled to take place next Saturday at the Bukit Jalil National Stadium. The news bulletin was edited by Ratna Saimin for the News and Current Affairs sections of RTM Kuching. Salam Malaysia Madani.

0: Today in history in Sarawak, we turn to the archives to commemorate the significant events that have shaped our state's history. 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
1: On this day in 1988, the Sarawak government took proactive steps to assist squatters and those without land by providing housing lots in the Semariang area. In this regard, the then Minister of Land Development of Sarawak, Adnan Satem, announced the distribution of an additional 332 housing lots, bringing the total to nearly 1,000 lots allocated to eligible individuals. Furthermore, he expressed satisfaction with progress of the provision of basic facilities by the government, including roads, water and electricity supplies, which were being implemented in stages to support the development of the housing area. The government also planned to provide another 1,000 housing lots along Jalan Santubong and Rampangi as a continuous effort to address the issue of squatter settlements. Although the squatter problem had not yet been fully resolved, this effort showed encouraging progress in improving the people's standard of living and providing a more organized and comfortable residential environment.
0: Today in history in Sarawak, we turn to the archives to commemorate the significant events that have shaped our state's history. 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
3: On this day in 2005, Muhammad Ismail, a teacher blind since birth, was chosen as the first recipient of the Outstanding Disabled Teacher Award during the National Teachers' Day celebration in Seremban. The award was presented by Yang Berhormat Datuk Sri Hishamuddin bin Tun Hussein, the Minister of Education, a history teacher from SMK Sri Nilam Kuala Terengganu. He began teaching in 1981 and holds degrees from the University of Malaya. Beyond teaching, he has held leadership roles in various organizations for the visually impaired.

0: excuse me, ya.
1: Yeah, yeah, yeah.
0: Okay, okay. Who transfers messages the fastest? Email or Gmail?
1: Female.
2: What you say?
3: Signal 1203.
4: Nowadays, our roads are getting more crowded, and the risks are higher than ever. 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Every time you take the wheel or twist the throttle, remember that someone is waiting for you to come home safely. Let's change the statistics. Drive smart, ride safe, and look out for one another.
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0: Good afternoon, everyone. You're listening to The Minute Duo. I'm DJ Chris Knight
1: and in the country. And I'm DJ BJ. Yeah. Yes, we are 17 minutes past 12. Happy weekend and happy planning for your weekend. So we hope your afternoon is calm and relaxing.
0: Yes, it's already lunchtime. So hopefully you guys already makan.
1: Already planning what to get for lunch later.
0: Oh yeah, true. Maybe yeah, a lot of people doing this late lunch because of early brunch, I guess.
1: Mm-hmm.
0: But for me, if I brunch, I will not eat lunch anymore.
1: Yeah.
0: Yeah.
1: Because it's too close.
0: True. Unless we're going to take some light meal during high tea, like around 3 in the morning, 3 evening. So yeah, basically, okay, cut it out, right? Okay. So today's topic is called Weekend Reset Ritual. Wow.
1: Mm-hmm.
0: Wow, your topic, Abija. So basically, we want to talk about how you reset your mind and body before a new week begins.
1: Yes.
0: Ooh.
1: Weekdays can be busy and stressful, so weekends are the best time to slow down and recharge.
0: Yeah. So, okay, Abija, what is one thing that you always do on the weekends to reset yourself?
1: I think I like to clean my room and change my bed sheets.
0: Oh.
1: It makes me feel fresh and organized. So when my space is clean, my mind feels clear.
0: Wow. Okay. For me, yeah, I mean, I like to start slow, you know, like slow afternoon, you know, like warm drink, sit quietly and just relax. And suddenly, in somewhere in the middle of the evening, I start to wash my car. I start to do that. I don't know. Every week, I just wash my car.
1: And it becomes a habit.
0: Yeah. And it's a ritual to call the rain also, I think. So.
1: Yeah.
0: It works.
1: Sometimes
0: you know?
1: Simple things help the
0: True.
1: Most.
0: Yeah.
1: Right?
0: So, guys, what do you have any weekend ritual or do you just rest and go with the flow? So, send your thoughts at our Red FM English Radio Sarawak page here. You can see our poster here with our... The third topic is weekend reset ritual. So if you or you can send it at our Red FM WhatsApp, which is at 012-348-8422, and we will read it on air later for the second segment. So
1: yes.
0: Yeah, music break. So this is Idina Menzel with Let It Go.
1: Uh-huh.
0: Yeah, right
1: on
0: here.
1: Red FM.
0: Yeah.

0: Hantavirus is a rare but potentially deadly disease spread mainly through contact with infected rodent urine droppings, saliva, or contaminated dust. 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Early symptoms include fever, headaches, muscle pain, fatigue, nausea, and difficulty breathing. 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If symptoms appear after possible exposure, seek medical attention immediately. Red FM, we care.
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0: My name is Douglas Lim. 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
5: Welcome back to Midday Duo.
6: Yeah, yeah, yeah.
5: We are talking about weekend reset rituals.
6: Yes.
5: On our topic for the final hour of Midday Duo for today.
6: Yeah, the reset weekend ritual. So basically, reset does not have to be something very big. Even small habits can make a very big difference.
5: Yes, that's right, Chris Knight. For example, every Sunday evening, I check my schedule for the week. I write down important tasks. It helps me feel prepared and calm. And actually, it becoming a habit now. Okay, as everywhere after each
6: duty.
5: Yeah, after each duty and every time before I clock out for from RT. From work, from workplace.
6: You need coffee.
5: I have to take a note, make a to-do list for tomorrow.
6: Wow, you really organize yourself.
5: I have to because I am forgetful myself.
6: Yeah. Wow. So you do your to-do list in your tablet, lah?
5: No, not tablet. I cannot do it in tablet.

0: especially. I mean, it's digital detoxing if you get some time. Mm-hmm. But sometimes you still have like, hey, I need to check. No, I'm not going to check. Yeah, I mean, if can, yeah, like, you know, spend more time, you know, talking with your family, your dogs, your cats, whatever, you know, just enjoying the moment. Yes. We can, yeah.
1: Because sometimes when we think we are resting, but we're just scrolling on our phones.
0: True.
1: And then hours goes by.
0: Yeah, true. You know, when
1: something is like, oh, I just want to check my roster. What I'm going to do? What is my duty tomorrow? Or
0: yeah,
1: what should I do?
0: You still have to think about that, you know?
1: Because I don't want to miss my duty.
0: So I'm even so, yeah, you know, even.
1: And then once you open that roster, and then you go to Facebook, and you go to TikTok, yes, apps to apps.
0: It will continue to another different scrolling, you know. It end up then you're like, oh, yo, 3 hours already passed already lah. So true, you know. If you know, a real reset means, you know, giving your mind a break. So if can, maybe during the weekend, yeah, stay away from your phone.
1: Mm-hmm.
0: Just looking at the status, maybe lah.
1: Yeah. Also, it can also mean saying no to plans if you feel tired.
0: Yeah,
1: it's okay to protect your energy.
0: True. Mm-hmm. So basically, the weekend reset is different for everyone. Mm-hmm. Yeah, the goal is simple. Feel ready and positive for Monday.
1: Mm-hmm.
0: Yeah, so right. We're going to be back.
1: That is why our topic today.
0: Week reset.
1: Reset, yeah.
0: The rituals. So each and every one have their own style. Yeah.
1: Tonight on Friday night, you want to go all out.
0: Yeah.
1: So tomorrow, you want to, you know, clean up your room. So on Sunday, you maybe want to organize a bit of tool for Monday.
0: But maybe Sunday should be more chill, right? I mean, because Monday is when they start to work. So Sunday, if you go all out for tomorrow and Sunday, whoa, you're going to be very tired on Monday.
1: On Monday.
0: True.
1: And I think that is why people are having Monday blues.
0: Yeah, that's why. Yeah, true. That's the reason why they're having Monday blues.
1: Because they are too tired on Sunday.
0: Try imagine like this, okay? You like today after work, okay, you go all full blast. Wow, for the weekend. Tomorrow, full blast for the weekend. And Sunday, you make yourself so boring at home, just relax. So Monday, you maybe energize back.
1: Energized.
0: Yeah, true. In a way. Mm-hmm. I mean, it's like a psychological thing like, for your brain to reset. Yeah,
1: rest.
0: Anyway.
1: So, rest.
0: Okay, the last segment again later on for this last hour for the Midday Duo. Here's a music break. So now this is Estrange featuring Fazura and Sabrina with Thorn right here on Red FM. See you guys again later.

0: Attention, Sarawakians. Crocodile sightings and attacks are on the rise across our rivers and flood-prone areas. With over 25,000 crocodiles recorded in Sarawak, every river is a potential danger zone. Remember, avoid bathing, fishing, or washing near riverbanks, especially during floods or at dawn and dusk. Never dispose of waste or animal remains into rivers, as this attracts crocodiles. 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
3: Welcome back to the Midday Duo.
4: Yeah.
3: English RTM Sarawak. We almost come to the end of our session.
4: Yes.
3: Chris, and also we have two listener comments to share this afternoon. The first one is from
4: Lina. Right, yeah. So she says that, good afternoon, DJ Krishnan and DJ Bija. So every Sunday, I prepare simple meals for the week. It helps me save time and feel less stress.
3: That's very helpful.
4: Oh, yeah.
3: Lina, preparing early makes weekdays smoother. Okay, now I can think about it. Okay, prepare simple meal
4: for the week.
3: Yeah.
4: Every Sunday.
3: I think she cook for a lot. For 5 days. So when it comes to the days that she want to eat it, she just reheat the food.
4: So this one, I mean? I think she's basically into this diet plan. I think so.
3: Yeah. So she put it in a Ziploc bag for Mondays, Tuesday, Wednesday, and so on.
4: Can see that she's the person who's always into in the kitchen, lah. Yeah, I think she have a lot of prep meals for kids. Whatever it is, prepare simple meals for the week. It helped me save time and feel less stressed. You see, you can save from there. So normally the weekdays is usually very, very hectic. So totally understand. So it's a good thing to do during the Sunday. True. So now the next comment is from Daniel, and he says that, I like to go for a quiet evening walk every Saturday. No music, just fresh air. It helps me clear my mind.
3: That's so peaceful. Fresh air and quiet time, it can really recharge us.
4: Yeah.
3: Talking about the recharge weekend.
4: Yeah, I like, you know, for me, I like it. Yeah, I like this style, his style. But especially if the weather is a bit gloomy, you know, mendong. Wah, better like, don't do it during the hot sun, the hot day. You stress.
3: Or on Monday, people will not recognize you anymore.
4: Yeah. Your skin tone will become more different already. Thank you so much, guys. Yeah, we love hearing how everyone has their own way to reset. Nice.
3: There is no perfect routine. Okay, just do what makes you feel calm and balanced. Okay, you do you.
4: So before we go, let me do a few shout outs here again. So let me see who's joining us here again. So we have, okay, so here's a good afternoon now to Chung Chiu, Noni Grace Bulan, Atiang Pako, Casey Nyuk, Agnes Area, Agnes Angela Pua, Hukala James, Mary Elsia, and also Jichun Fo. And also we received a message from Casey Newt just now. She says that, let me see, she says that, thank you for the sharing those days, sweet memories. Thank you.
3: Or, you know, those days, sweet memories, you remember, we only call our friends and family using the landline.
4: Yeah, landline. Imagine one of your finger keep on swinging the phone cable. Bergayut, they call it, right?
3: Or, if, you know, using the internet with the landline, you would know someone is calling.
4: True.
3: Because when you're surfing the internet and then someone is calling, your internet become slower or glitching.
4: Even there's a sound like those were the days, you know.
3: Thank God we didn't.
4: I mean,
3: thank God it is solved right now.
4: We've passed to that era already. Uh-huh. So we are legends.
3: Thank you, 5G.
4: thank you, 5G. So thank you so much, guys, for tuning in to Midday Duo here with me and Bija. So later, Midday Mix Part 2, you're gonna be accompanied by DJ Felicia J,
3: aka
4: Tata. Yeah, all the way till 4 PM. So now this is Justin Bieber featuring Nicki Minaj with Beauty and the Beat. So this is for now for the Midday Duo, me and Bija here. So take care, goodbye, bye-bye. See you guys again next time, same station.
3: Have a good day.

0: Assalamualaikum. Good afternoon. Salam Alisi Madani. This is Aida Tahir with Prime at 1. Prime at 1. First, the headlines. Entrepreneur agencies urged to reach out to people. And Bahasa Melayu and history subjects remain mandatory SPM requirements for public university admission. And now the news info. All entrepreneur development agencies have urged to intensify efforts to go to the ground to identify the needs of the people and small traders, particularly youths, instead of merely waiting in offices. Prime Minister Dato' Sri Anwar Ibrahim said the ground approach was crucial to ensure that all government assistance, financing and programs genuinely reached the target groups and were able to address problems faced by the people at the grassroots level. Meanwhile, Dato' Sri Anwar said the China Entrepreneurs Association in Malaysia's initiatives have contributed meaningfully to strengthening ties between Malaysian business community and Chinese entrepreneurs in the country. He said the organization of its 6th China Smart Industry Trade Exhibition and the establishment of the Malaysia-China Digital Economy Alliance today is an important platform for the promotion of exchange between Malaysia and China. Now, the Bahasa Melayu and History subjects in the Sijil Pelajaran Malaysia, or SPM, remain mandatory requirements for admission to public higher education institutions, or IPTA, including for students from outside the national education system. Higher Education Minister Dato' Sri Dr. Zamri Abdul Kadir said that this also applies to yesterday's cabinet meeting decision. The cabinet had agreed on several resolutions regarding entry pathways for students from Tahfiz schools or institutions, private schools and Chinese independent secondary schools to pursue study programs at IPTA. Meanwhile, the Sarawak state government has channeled 14.4 million ringgit in assistance and financing to 644 small and medium-sized enterprises, or SMEs, in the state last year. This through various entrepreneurship programs implemented by the Sarawak Economic Development Corporation. Deputy Minister for International Trade, Industry and Investment, Dato' Dr. Malcolm Musin Lamo, said of the total, 6 million ringgit was allocated to 579 entrepreneurs under various ministry initiatives. Now, the trend of personal data breaches in Malaysia is showing a worrying increase in line with a rise in digital technology usage and increasingly complex cyber threats. Commissioner of the Department of Personal Data Protection, Sharifah Rashida Said Othman, said that personal data is now extensively stored in digital formats and large-scale databases, making it more vulnerable to the risks of intrusion and information leaks.
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0: She added that the number of complaints regarding the misuse of personal data has also increased significantly this year due to the rising public awareness of data security issues.
1: Sehingga Jun pada tahun ini, bilangan aduan yang kita terima adalah meningkat 50%. 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
0: She also reminded that the Personal Data Protection Act, Amendment 2024, mandates organizations to report any data breach incidents to the authorities within 72 hours. Meanwhile, the Housing and Local Government Ministry, or KPKT, has taken immediate measures to prevent a rise in delayed and abandoned housing projects This came following a 30% increase in construction costs due to the global supply chain crisis. Its Secretary General, Dr. Mohamed Noor Azman Taib, said that to resolve the issue, the ministry is seeking white knights to take over and rescue the project and easing the process until the certificate of completion and compliance is issued. It is also reviewing applications from severely affected developers for extensions to project timelines. Now, an initial allocation of 100,000 ringgit has been disbursed immediately for clean-up and recovery work following a fire in the storage room of the hall at Sekolah Menengah Kebangsaan Putrajaya Precinct 14-1 yesterday. According to the Putrajaya Federal Territory Education Department, Education Minister Fadlina Siddiq announced the allocation after visiting the scene yesterday. It said the allocation also includes initial work such as restoring disrupted utilities, minor repairs in the fire-affected area and nearby buildings, including other related works. And in finance news, Malaysia's economy expanded by 5.4% in the first quarter of 2026, slightly exceeding the advance estimate of 5.3%. According to Bank Negara Malaysia, the pace of growth, however, eased from the 6.3% recorded in the fourth quarter of 2025. It said the 5.4% growth was mainly driven by domestic demand. Now a look at stocks at 12:30 PM today. There were 360 gainers, 712 losers and 536 counters traded unchanged on the Bursa Malaysia. The FBM KLCI was at 1,739.47, down 6.11 points. Turnover was at 2.362 billion shares, valued at 1.652 billion ringgit. Welcome back. Two more bodies from the boat carrying Indonesian migrants that sank off Pulapanko were recovered, bringing the death toll to 11. The Malaysian Maritime Enforcement Agency, or MMEA, said the search and rescue operation, now in its fifth day, resumed this morning, with efforts focused on locating three more missing victims. In an incident on May 11th, a boat believed to be carrying 37 Indonesian migrants sank about 8.2 nautical miles off Pulapanko while traveling to several destinations in Malaysia. Now, the Asian Forum of Parliamentarians on Population and Development, or AFPPD Global, has been granted implementation partner status by the United Nations Population Fund, or UNFPA. The status enables AFPPD Global to implement UNFPA-funded work plans. AFPPD Malaysia President Datuk Sri Alexander Nantalingi said, as the host of the AFPPD Global Secretariat, Malaysia is now better positioned to serve as a regional centre for parliamentary engagement on demographic resilience, reproductive health, gender equality, youth empowerment and sustainable development. And now in foreign news, a magnitude of 6.7 earthquake struck the Tanimbar Islands in eastern Indonesia early Friday, with tremors felt in several areas. According to the Meteorology, Climatology and Geophysics Agency, the earthquake occurred at 12:53 a.m. local time, with its epicenter located in the sea about 225 kilometers north of Tanimbar. The earthquake did not trigger a tsunami warning. The U.S. House of Representatives on Thursday voted down a war powers resolution directing President Donald Trump to remove U.S. forces from hostilities against Iran. The measure, which was sponsored by Representative Josh Gottheimer, failed by a vote of 212 to 212, falling just short of a majority. And finally, in sports, football tickets in South Korea for a rare match against a visiting North Korean team sold out within half a day. The Korea Football Association said all 7,087 general admission tickets for the game on May 20th between home side Suwon FC Women and Ningguo-Yang Women's FC were snapped up within about 12 hours of going on sale on Tuesday. And to end the bulletin, here's a recap of the headlines. Entrepreneur agencies urged to reach out to people. And Bahasa Melayu and history subjects remain mandatory SPM requirements for public university admission. And that was the news edited by Azmil Rizal. Thank you for listening. Salam, Malaysia Madani.
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1: On this day in 2005, Muhammad Ismail, a teacher blind since birth, was chosen as the first recipient of the Outstanding Disabled Teacher Award during the National Teachers' Day celebration in Seremban. The award was presented by Yang Berhormat Datuk Sri Hishamuddin bin Tun Hussein, the Minister of Education, a history teacher from SMK Sri Nilam Kula Terengganu. He began teaching in 1981 and holds degrees from the University of Malaya. Beyond teaching, he has held leadership roles in various organizations for the visually impaired.

0: 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Teman Setia Anda.
1: Today in history in Sarawak, we turn to the archives to commemorate the significant events that have shaped our state's history. 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
2: On this day in 1988, the Sarawak government took proactive steps to assist squatters and those without land by providing housing lots in the Semariang area. In this regard, the then Minister of Land Development of Sarawak, Adnan Satem, announced the distribution of an additional 332 housing lots, bringing the total to nearly 1,000 lots allocated to eligible individuals. Furthermore, he expressed satisfaction with progress of the provision of basic facilities by the government, including roads, water and electricity supplies, which were being implemented in stages to support the development of the housing area. The government also planned to provide another 1,000 housing lots along Jalan Santubong and Rampangi as a continuous effort to address the issue of squatter settlements. Although this squatter problem had not yet been fully resolved, this effort showed encouraging progress in improving the people's standard of living and providing a more organized and comfortable residential environment.
1: Today in history in Sarawak, we turn to the archives to commemorate the significant events that have shaped our state's history. 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
0: 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Alex Warren, Fever Dream. Michael Jackson, Billie Jean.

everyone. Good afternoon and welcome to the show's Midimix Part 2 with me, Felicia J, on this Friday afternoon. It is 22 minutes past 1 p.m. and hopefully for this Friday, you guys are feeling excited because tomorrow it is weekends once again. So yeah, you get to do and spending the times with your families and friends and do your activities that you have been, you know, quite some behind at the back. But anyway, for today's, we also got a few programs. Not a few programs, just one, which is at the second hours of the shows at 2 TTs. We got Your Help produced by DJ Ness. 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But anyway, leave your comment sections on our Facebook page, Red FM English RTM Sarawak, and tell your opinions about what happens to you for today's, you know, just to up to date about everything. And also, I'll be doing a lot of sharings and info with you guys, what happens around. We also got at the third hours of the show, we have traffic update in Kuching cities, the weather updates from Met Malaysians, and also what's best with the trending trends that are happening. Okay, so let us continue the shows with the next songs before I do another sharing sessions later. So we'll be back after this. We got Don't Like Anybody by Bella Poarch, and we'll be back after this. 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

Hello everyone, welcome back to the show's Minimix Part 2 with me, Felicia J, at this hours. It is 34 minutes past 1 p.m. Now, I got a bit of sharing to share with you guys. If you are in the business sectors, especially constructions or supplies, you might want to pay close attention to this latest warning from our authorities. A 61 years old businesswoman in Miri has unfortunately lost over 245,000 ringgit after falling victim to a sophisticated fake government tender scam. Miri Police Chief ACP Muhammad Fahadli Abdullah confirmed that the Commercial Crime Investigations Department received the report just yesterday. And here is exactly how this syndicate operates so you can protect your business. The suspect poses as an official from a government agency, offering a lucrative contract to supply electronic goods. Now, because this was outside the victim's usual line of work, the suspect conveniently provides a contact number for a second person to help her source the item. Then the victim was completely deceived, making 4 separate transactions into a third-party account before realizing that the entire tender was a completely fabrication. So now the police are investigating this under sections 420 of the Penal Code for cheating, and they are asking anyone with the info to contact Inspector Shoban Rajendran at 016-426-0529. But moving forward, please be incredibly cautious with any unexpected tenders offer. Always verify them directly with the actual government or private agencies before making a single payment. So if you or anyone you know suspect a cybercrime, especially if funds were recently transferred, okay, call the National Scam Response Center immediately at 997. And you can also use the Police Semak Mule website to check suspicious bank account before hitting send. So stay sharp, verifying everything and keep your business safe. And that is a bit of update about the scam case that we have for today. But anyway, please make sure you're always up to date with any new scams that always out there. Okay, so make sure that you always know about everything to, you know, save yourself from this type of scam and everything. And also make sure you leave your comment sections, maybe about your thought for these cases in Facebook page or directly WhatsApp us at 012-34-422. Anyway, we will continue the sharings more, but let's have some song break with the next songs. We got Just Friends by Why Don't We? We also got Girl Just Wants to Have Fun by Cyndi Lauper and Just Fine by Mary J. Blige. Here's on Red FM for varieties, and we'll be back after this. Here's on Red FM.

0: Excuse me,
1: yeah. Yeah, yeah, yeah.
0: Okay, okay. Who transfers messages the fastest? Email or Gmail?
1: Female.
2: What you say?
3: Signal 1203.

Hantavirus is a rare but potentially deadly disease spread mainly through contact with infected rodent urine droppings, saliva, or contaminated dust. People can become infected when cleaning closed spaces like storerooms, sheds, cabins, or old buildings where rats or mice may be present. Early symptoms include fever, headaches, muscle pain, fatigue, nausea, and difficulty breathing. To stay safe, avoid direct contact with rodents. Disinfect affected areas properly, and never sweep rodent droppings dry. If symptoms appear after possible exposure, seek medical attention immediately. Red FM, we care.

Just Fine by Mary. It is 48 minutes past 1 p.m. We have a few minutes away before we have the news update at 2 p.m. sharp from Wisma Berita Radio Angkasa Puri. But anyways, I got interesting sharings to share with you guys. Now, if you think we have some unique wildlife encounter here, wait until you hear what happenings over in Japan, where a manufacturing company in Hokkaido is currently being swamped with order for a very unusual product, which is a ferocious looking robotic wolf. Now, it sounds like something straight out of a science fiction movie, but the crisis behind it is a very real. Over the past years, Japan has experienced a historic spike in wildlife emergencies, like bears entering homes, roaming near schools, and even rampaging through supermarkets have become an almost daily occurrence, okay, resulting in 13 fatalities nationwide, more than double the previous record. And also entered a monster wolf created by a firm called Okta Seiki. This is a $4,000 animatronic scarecrow's draft in artificial fur. So its future flashes red LED light, a tails with blue LED, and also a moving head. And when its senses pick up movement, it blasts out over 50 different recorded sounds, including menacing howl, growls, and even human voice that can be heard up to a kilometers away. So initially derided as a gimmick when it's launched back in 2016, the device is now the hottest safety tools on the market. Order from farmers, golf course operator, and also rural constructions crew has searched so fast that the handmade wolf now have a 2 to 3 months waiting list. And also the company isn't stopping there either. They are currently upgrading the wolf by putting them on wheel to patrol specific path, and also plan are on the way to develop hand handles versions for hiker and also school children. And that sounds a bit interesting because, you know, that things happen, especially a bear attack near Japan's thing. So this kind of invention is really helping them to overcome the situations. But yeah, that is kind of technologies that we have nowadays, very technologies and everything. And hopefully it gives a bright future for them to handle the bear attack situations. But anyway, it is 51 minutes past 1 p.m. We got few more minutes to have the news update, and then we will continue with the second hours of the show, which we got a program, Your Health, produced by DJ Ness at 2:30 p.m. later. So I'm going to leave you guys with the song Slow by Wahyu and also Always Be My Baby by David Cook, and we'll be right back for the second hours of the show. Here's Aurora FM for Varieties.

Online shopping is fun, but scammers are always watching. They lure shoppers with unbelievable deals, fake links, phone calls, and harmful APK files. Remember this. If the deal looks too good to be true, it probably is. Avoid links from unknown sources and never download APK files sent to you. 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

0: Good afternoon. Salam Malaysia Madani. This is Aida Tahir with the 2 p.m. news update. Malaysia will not consider any pardon application involving fugitive businessman Joe Low. Prime Minister Datuk Sri Anwar Ibrahim said the matter was a non-issue for the Malaysian government as court proceedings involving the individual were still ongoing. Malaysia's headline inflation increased to 1.6% in the first quarter of 2026 from 1.3% in the fourth quarter of 2025, while core inflation moderated to 2.1% from 2.3% previously. Bank Negara Malaysia said the higher headline inflation reflected some initial cost pass-through of higher global cost pressures, partly due to the conflict in West Asia. Now, Malaysia has invited Chinese enterprises to deepen cooperation with local companies in advanced digital technologies, AI, 5G applications and clean energy solutions as the country continues to strengthen its digital economy ecosystem. Deputy Communications Minister Teo Ni Ching said international collaboration remained a core driver of Malaysia's digital economy growth and bilateral cooperation with China had continued to expand. Meanwhile, China called for a lasting truce in West Asia and for shipping lanes to be reopened as soon as possible, as the strategic Strait of Hormuz has been effectively closed during the U.S.-Israeli war on Iran. China's foreign ministry said there is no point in continuing this conflict, which should not have happened in the first place. The comments came after U.S. President Donald Trump discussed Iran during a summit in Beijing with Chinese leader Xi Jinping. Now, scientists have identified a massive new dinosaur from remains discovered in Thailand, with the creature estimated to have weighed as much as 9 adult elephants. According to a study published in the Journal of Scientific Reports, the long-necked herbivore stretched 27 meters and weighed about 27 tons. It probably roamed what is now Thailand between 100 and 120 million years ago and is the largest ever found in Southeast Asia. And finally, in sports, injured Kaoru Mitoma was left out of Japan's World Cup squad in a major blow to their chances of progressing beyond the last 16 for the first time. The 28-year-old winger suffered a hamstring injury during Brighton's 3-0 win over Wolves in the Premier League last weekend. Coach Hajime Moriyasu's side have been drawn with the Netherlands, Sweden and Tunisia in Group F and start their campaign against the Dutch in Arlington, Texas on June 14th. And that was the news edited by Carmila Badri. Thank you for tuning in. Salam Malaysia Madani.
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1: On this day in 2005, Muhammad Ismail, a teacher blind since birth, was chosen as the first recipient of the Outstanding Disabled Teacher Award during the National Teachers' Day celebration in Seremban. The award was presented by Yang Berhormat Datuk Seri Hishamuddin bin Tun Hussein, the Minister of Education, a history teacher from SMK Sri Nilam Kuala Terengganu. He began teaching in 1981 and holds degrees from the University of Malaya. Beyond teaching, he has held leadership roles in various organizations for the visually impaired.
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1: On this day in 1988, the Sarawak government took proactive steps to assist squatters and those without land by providing housing lots in the Semariang area. In this regard, the then Minister of Land Development of Sarawak, Adnan Satem, announced the distribution of an additional 332 housing lots, bringing the total to nearly 1,000 lots allocated to eligible individuals. Furthermore, he expressed satisfaction with progress of the provision of basic facilities by the government, including roads, water and electricity supplies, which were being implemented in stages to support the development of the housing area. The government also planned to provide another 1,000 housing lots along Jalan Santubong and Rampangi as a continuous effort to address the issue of squatter settlements. Although this squatter problem had not yet been fully resolved, this effort showed encouraging progress in improving the people's standard of living and providing a more organized and comfortable residential environment.
0: Today in history in Sarawak, we turn to the archives to commemorate the significant events that have shaped our state's history. 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

Just My Type by The Vamps, and you are still tuning to Red FM for Varieties with me, Felicia J, at the second hours of the show, and the time right now are 15 minute past at 2 p.m. But anyway, at this hours, we got a program, Your Help, produced by a DJ Ness. To be specific, it is at 2:30 p.m. later, with their topic for this week. They are going to talk about oral hygiene, the foundations of oral health. Okay, so you might don't want to miss for this week, topics talking about orals and everything. Okay, with her guest, Dr. Catherine Lau Lik Tong. So after this at 2:30 p.m. And also, you can tune into Red FM through our radio frequencies 91.9 in Kuching while you are driving. And if you don't want to miss out for this week topic, your health, and you might want to go somewhere, you can listen also through RTM Click, okay, the Red FMs. Anyway, for the second hours of the show, we got the programs and then more sharings, info and everything. At the third hours, we also got a few segments that we have, like the traffics update, the weather report from Malaysia, and also what's buzz with the latest trending trends that are happens and everything. So let us have some song break before we continue with the shows and the programs and everything we got. This is What Falling in Love Feels Like by JV Key. We also get Happy by Calvin Harris featuring Pharrell Williams and Katy Perry, and also Dangerously in Love by Destiny Child. 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

0: Right, I'm reporting from a site where an impatient motorcyclist...
1: Who impatient?
0: Oh, okay. A genius decided to jump the red light and he paid for it.
1: I didn't pay anyone.
0: As I was saying, he jumped the red light. 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
0: That's right, ladies and gentlemen. 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
1: Oh, you're lucky I'm injured.
2: 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Beat the red light and you just might end up like genius here. 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

0: 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And today we are going to talk about something that is very important for all of us, our oral hygiene, and how it becomes the foundation of good oral health. Sometimes we think brushing our teeth is just a simple daily routine, but actually our oral health can affect our overall well-being too. So today, joining us is Dr. Catherine, a government general dentist, who will be sharing more about oral hygiene, common mistakes people make, and simple habits we can start practicing every day. Welcome to Red FM, Your Health, Dr. Catherine.
1: Thank you, Ness. Hello, everyone. Thank you for tuning in to our dental talk session today. I am Dr. Catherine, a government general dentist. And I would like to talk about a very simple topic, which I am sure everyone has a basic knowledge of, which is oral hygiene, the foundation of oral health.
0: Okay, now Dr. Catherine, many people think oral hygiene is something very basic because everyone already knows how to brush their teeth. But based on your experience working in dental clinics, have you seen cases where people still neglect their oral hygiene? And from your observation, do you think the issue is more about lack of knowledge or people simply not practicing a proper oral hygiene consistently?
1: Well, to some, you might think, why talk about oral hygiene? I'm sure everyone knows how to brush their own teeth. I used to think the same, but you will be surprised to learn that during my service with KKM in the dental clinics, whether community-based or school-based, I've encountered a few patients who presented with poor oral hygiene, accompanied by early signs of or fully developed dental caries or build-up. When I asked some of them, how many times did you brush in a day? The answer ranges from 0 to 2 times. And the one time that really took me aback was when a student from a local secondary school told me that he only brushes his teeth at the end of the week. Was it because they are unaware of basic oral hygiene care and the consequences of poor hygiene? I asked myself. After a few more questions, I found that they were aware of their oral conditions. Bad breath, bleeding gums during brushing, yellowish dental stains with visible dirt, and caries teeth. In fact, some of them even received multiple dental treatments before. That is when it strikes me that such a happening is not a result of a lack of oral hygiene awareness, but rather the negligence and ignorance of practicing it and incorporating it in daily life.
0: Okay, now doctor, Malaysia has many dental services available through both government and private clinics. But nowadays, people often hear about a preventive dentistry. Why is preventive care and oral hygiene becoming more important today?
1: While Malaysia is a country with a rich source of oral health care accessible,

0: with over 700 species of bacteria among them. While the presence of microorganisms is crucial for oral and systemic health functionality, it is only beneficial when it exists in a balanced state, sustained by daily oral hygiene care.
1: Now, sometimes people may not realize their oral hygiene condition is poor. So how can someone identify signs that show they need to improve their oral hygiene care?
0: Well, how do we know if your oral hygiene status is in the game? The most apparent indicator is the amount of plaque noted on your tooth surfaces. The plaque are a soft, sticky, colorless to white film that form by the mix of bacteria, food particles, and saliva. It can constantly form and attach onto your teeth. With plaque acting as a reservoir for bacteria, it can result in dental caries, calculus, and gum diseases. While you may not be able to see the bacteria with your naked eyes, the plaques on your tooth surfaces after eating are a clear sign of bacterial niche. If you are still seeing plenty of it on your teeth when looking into the mirror now, it means there is still room for improvement in your oral hygiene care.
1: Now, let us move on to daily habits. Dr. Catherine, what is considered a good oral hygiene routine that everyone should practice every day?
0: Brush your teeth and tongue gently at least twice a day, as we have always endorsed. You should always use a soft bristle toothbrush with a pea-sized fluoridated toothpiece after waking up and before going to sleep. A soft bristle toothbrush reduces the risk of wearing out your teeth and prevent gum injuries or recession from brushing too hard. Fluoridated toothpaste, in turn, provide fluoride to strengthen your teeth. For toddlers aged 2 years or younger, toothbrushing should start as soon as the first teeth erupts, with only a smear of kids' toothpaste on the kids' toothbrush, and adults should guide them to spit out whenever capable. To maximize the protection of the teeth in addition to brushing upon waking up in the morning and before going to sleep at night, I would suggest leaving an empty period of at least 30 minutes with no food or beverage intake before you proceed to brush your teeth. Such an empty period will allow the acidity in your mouth to stabilize and prevent calcium loss from the teeth. Most importantly, do avoid eating or drinking anything other than water after brushing at night. Make sure to change your toothbrush every 3 months or whenever the bristles have worn out to ensure effective brushing. Always keep your toothbrush in a well-ventilated area to avoid bacterial growth, which thrives in a moist environment. Never share your toothbrush with anyone, including your family members, as this will promote cross-infection and put your loved one at risk. Other oral hygiene aids such as dental floss, water floss, and interdental brushes are all welcome, as they clean areas where your toothbrush bristle cannot reach, especially between your teeth, where there is a tight contact. Gargling with toothbrush at least once a day cleans not only your teeth but also your gums and oral cavity, leaving you with a refreshing breath. It is very important to remember that these oral aids, as the name itself indicates, can only be used as an adjunct to toothbrushing and can never replace it. It may feel a bit vain, but make it a habit to check yourself in the mirror after you finish cleaning. Look for any leftover sticky plaque so you know where to brush better next time. If you are a parent, supervise your children and even lift their lips to check their teeth for early sign of decay.
1: Okay, before we move to the ending, do you have any final advice for parents and listeners at home on maintaining good oral hygiene habits?
0: Well, with today's dental talk session, I hope everyone has grasped the basic concept of oral hygiene care and are ready to make the necessary changes to improve your daily practice. A healthy lifestyle should always start with your oral care, your first self-care routine of the day. No one can take care of your health better than you do. Let's all remember, healthy smile, healthy life.
1: Okay, now doctor, one common question people always ask is, which toothbrush is actually better, a manual toothbrush or a power or electric toothbrush?

0: Well, both manual and powered toothbrushes can provide effective removal of dental plaque and reduction in gingival inflammation when used appropriately. The powered toothbrush is beneficial for patients seeking or needing improved plaque removal, such as for patients with special needs, those who require the help of a caregiver for activities of daily living, or those with manual dexterity deficit. Some powered toothbrush are equipped with a built-in timer and pressure sensor, which ensure you brush for at least 2 minutes without excessive force that may injure your gum or induce tooth wear.
1: Okay, thank you so much, Dr. Catherine, for joining us today and for sharing such useful information about oral hygiene and the importance of taking care of our oral health. 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Start with a small daily habits, brush your teeth properly, take care of your gums, and don't forget your regular dental checkups. 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
4: Let's go.

Hantavirus is a rare but potentially deadly disease spread mainly through contact with infected rodent urine droppings, saliva, or contaminated dust. People can become infected when cleaning closed spaces like storerooms, sheds, cabins, or old buildings where rats or mice may be present. Early symptoms include fever, headaches, muscle pain, fatigue, nausea, and difficulty breathing. 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Disinfect affected areas properly, and never sweep rodent droppings dry. If symptoms appear after possible exposure, seek medical attention immediately. Red FM, we care.

And you are still tuning into Run FM for Varieties with me, Felicia J. It is 45 minutes past 2 p.m. We got like 15 more minutes before we have the news update at 3 p.m. from Run FM. And then we will continue with the final hours of the shows. But before that, I got a sharing to share with you guys related with hypertension and heart damage among young Malaysians. Now, if you think high blood pressure is something only our grandparents need to worry about, it's time for a major reality check, okay? So, medical experts are raising the alarm that hypertension is rapidly invading a much younger crowd in Malaysia. Right now, nearly 1 in 3 adults in our country has high blood pressure, and our shocking numbers of them have absolutely no idea. And also, according to Dr. Gary, a consultant cardiologist, the trend has shifted drastically about 20 years ago, this was an old person's disease. Today, doctors are treating patients in the 20s and 30s for several hypertension and early signs of heart damage. So when your blood pressure stay high, your heart has to work double time to pump blood. So over time, this forces the heart muscles to thicken, a condition known as left ventricular hypertrophy, or LVH. As the muscle wall thicken, the chambers inside shrink, meaning your heart hold less blood and get less oxygen. And the scary part is that this happens silently without a single symptom and can usually only be caught with an echocardiogram. So why is this happening to young Malaysians? So Dr. Gray points directly to our modern lifestyle, which include high stress at work and home, a severe lack of quality sleep and exercise, smoking, vaping, and a diet overloaded with sodium. And when you combine this with our national struggles with obesity and diabetes, it's become a dangerous fast track to stroke, kidney failures, and heart attack. Okay, so many young people write off signs like dizziness, shortness of breath, or a racing heart as just being tired or stressed out. Don't fall into the trap. Okay, so doctor recommend knowing your blood pressure's reading starting in your 20s. Do not wait for a medical emergency to find out your heart is struggling. And also check it early, manage your stress, watch your soul, and protect your futures. That is a bit of info about hypertension and heart damage among young Malaysians. What's your opinion about this topic? I want to know. Maybe you can drop it in the comment sections on our Facebook page, Run FM English RTM Sarawak. So after this, we got the news update, and then we will continue with the final hours and the third hours of A Minimix Part 2. Still with me, Felicia J, and leave you guys with a song, Lemonade by Circa Wave featuring Alfie Templemans. We also got Kiss and Makeup by Dua Lipa's and Black, and also Billionaire by Travis McCoy featuring Bruno Mars. Here's on Run FM for Varieties.

Hey everyone, let's take a second to talk about our rivers. They do a lot more for us than we realize. Think about it. Rivers give us the water we drink, the fish we eat, and even the electricity that powers our home. They're also the best spots for a weekend boat trip or just cooling off with a swim. Plus, they act like a natural drain to help stop flooding when the heavy rains hit. But for our rivers to stay healthy, they need a little help from us. And honestly, it's super easy. Don't litter. Always put your trash in a bin or recycle it. Watch the soap. If you're washing your car, try doing it on the grass so the soapy water doesn't run straight into the drains. For the pet owners, please pick up after your pets. Yeah, it keeps the water clean for everyone. And go green. Use fewer chemicals in your garden. And if you see a local river cleanup happening, why not joining in? So let's keep our water clear and our nature happy. Small steps makes a huge difference. 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

0: Salam Malaysia Madani, English News at 3 PM from Red FM with Felicia Tata. Sarawak is strengthening a modern and sustainable wound treatment system to improve the quality of health services for the people. Deputy Premier Dato Amar Dr. Sim Kuihian said it was in preparations for the challenge of increasing cases of chronic wound, which put pressures on the health system and the use of hospital resources. The use of modern wound treatment technology, he said, should be seen as a long-term investment because it can reduce complications, speed up the healing process and reduce patients' admissions to hospital. Dato Amar Dr. Sim said this when officiating the Borneo Wound Summit 2026 in Kuching today. His text of speech was read by the mayor of Kuching South City Council, MBKS, Dato Wee Hong Si. The three-day conference brought together approximately 450 participants, including local and international experts, to share expertise, innovations and the best practice in the fields of wound treatment. The Breast Cancer Screening and Health Screening Carnival program in Long Suling is an important platform in raising the awareness of rural communities about the importance of early detections of breast cancer. Head of General Surgery Departments at Miri Hospital, Dr. Aminur Hafiz Maliki, said breast cancer is one of the main cancers in this country, with most patients being detected at a late stage. He explained that around 50-60% of patients come to seek treatment when they are at level 3 and 4, compared to only about 20% in developed country. This situation is caused by limited access to health facilities, especially for rural residents who have to travel long distance to undergo screening and health checkup. He stated this at the Breast Cancer Screening and Health Screening Carnival program briefing session in Long Suling, Ulu Baram. And finally, Sarawak Water Sdn Bhd handed over business Taiti amounting to RM325,000 to Tabung Bayi Tumal Sarawak today. The handing overs of the cheque was performed by the Sarawak State Secretary, Dato Amar Muhammad Abu Bakar Marzuki, to the Mufti of Sarawak, Dato Khalidi Ibrahim, and witnessed by the Premier, Dato Patinggi Tan Sri Abang Johari Tun Openg. The handover ceremony took place at the State Legislative Assembly Building, Dun Sarawak. It is the first zakat submissions by Sarawak Water to Tabung Bayi Tumal Sarawak as part of the Agency Corporate Social Responsibility, CSR. And that's conclude the news update, and the news bulletin was edited by Ratna Saimin from the News and Current Affairs sections of RTM Kuching. Salam Malaysia Madani.
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1: On this day in 2005, Muhammad Ismail, a teacher blind since birth, was chosen as the first recipient of the Outstanding Disabled Teacher Award during the National Teachers' Day celebration in Seremban. The award was presented by Yang Berhormat Datuk Sri Hishamuddin bin Tun Hussein, the Minister of Education, a history teacher from SMK Sri Nilam Kuala Terengganu. He began teaching in 1981 and holds degrees from the University of Malaya. Beyond teaching, he has held leadership roles in various organizations for the visually impaired.
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0: Today in history in Sarawak, we turn to the archives to commemorate the significant events that have shaped our state's history. 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
11: On this day in 1988, the Sarawak government took proactive steps to assist squatters and those without land by providing housing lots in the Semariang area. In this regard, the then Minister of Land Development of Sarawak, Adnan Satem, announced the distribution of an additional 332 housing lots, bringing the total to nearly 1,000 lots allocated to eligible individuals. Furthermore, he expressed satisfaction with progress of the provision of basic facilities by the government, including roads, water and electricity supplies, which were being implemented in stages to support the development of the housing area. The government also planned to provide another 1,000 housing lots along Jalan Santubong and Rampangi as a continuous effort to address the issue of squatter settlements. Although this squatter problem had not yet been fully resolved, this effort showed encouraging progress in improving the people's standard of living and providing a more organized and comfortable residential environment.
0: Today in history in Sarawak, we turn to the archives to commemorate the significant events that have shaped our state's history. 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
1: And you are still tuning to Red FM for Varieties with me, Felicia J, on the finals and the third hours of the show's the time. 15 minute pause at 3 p.m. Now we start with the final hours of the show with the first segment, which is the traffic update around Kuching City, where we are tracking a major surge in vehicle density across almost every primary transit corridor as the weekend rush begins in earnest. Now for the high congestion zone, motorists should prepare for a substantial delay on the following route, okay, where traffic is currently reported as heavy. Where for the central course and also flyovers, movement is at a crawl through Jalan Simpang Tiga, Jalan Tun Juga, Jalan Laksamana Cheng Ho, and also Jalan Tun Ahmad Zaid Idrus. At the airport and Southern Link, significant pressure is impacting Jalan Lapangan Terbang and also Jalan Perisan at Mile 9. At the Western and Eastern Hub, expect heavy backup along Jalan Stapo Utama and also Jalan Stutong. And volume is exceptionally high on both the Q13/3A Kuching Outer Ring Road and the Semarahan Asajaya Expressway in Kota Semarahan, as well as the Kuching Bau Stretch. So if you are traveling through this sector, please anticipate at least an additional 10 to 15 minutes of your travel time. Now, in contrast, movement remained relatively steady though slower than usual on a few key alternative links, where expect moderate traffic flows or happenings on Jalan Dato' Amar Kalung Dinkan, Jalan Dato' Banar Mustafa, Jalan Batu Kawa, and also Jalan Song. And while this route are moving, we still advise caution as a Friday evening's volume continue to build up. Now, in a heavy stop-and-go conditions reported at the Jalan Simpang Tiga and the Semarahan Asajaya Expressway, keep a safe following distance. Professional spacing is essential to avoid minor rear end collisions in high-density zone. And also on stretches where traffic begins to open up, please resist the urge to speed, adhering to the legal limit, ensure the safety of all road users. And also for the Friday afternoon traffic involved many commuters heading home for the weekend, please signal your intentions early and maintain a professional's demeanor behind the wheel. And that's conclude your 3 p.m. traffic bulletin in Kuching City. So make sure you guys drive safely out there. There's a traffic been going on the road, so make sure you be careful. And also after this at 3:30 p.m., we got the weather update from Met Malaysia. But anyway, let's have some song break before we be back for the weather report. We got Moon by Justin Bieber featuring Balvin featuring Ian Dior. We also got I'm Not Pretty by Jessia, A Prisoner by Dua Lipa, and also Killing Me Softly by Fusions. Here's some Red FM for Varieties.

0: Do you have a persistent cough lasting more than 2 weeks? Fever? Unexplained weight loss? These could be warning signs of TB. Tuberculosis, or TB, is a serious infectious disease that spreads through the air when an infected person coughs, sneezes, or even talks.
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1: The temperature got to 21 Celsius at 70 in Fahrenheit.
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4: 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Now it is time for us to do the next segment for the final hours of the show. We got the weather report from Met Malaysia's, and on the line we got Mr. Iskandar from Met Malaysia's for the weather report. So passing the mic to you, Mr. Iskandar.
5: Assalamualaikum and good afternoon, Red FM listeners. I am Iskandar from Met Malaysia. And today's weather forecast for 15 May 2026, valid for 12 hours from 4 p.m. issued by Met Malaysia. Weather condition for afternoon, isolated thunderstorm over the division Kuching, Serian, Samarahan, Seri Aman, Betung, Sarike, Sibu, Mukah, Bintulu, Kapit, Miri and Lembang. Weather condition for tonight, isolated rain over the division Kuching, Serian, Samarahan, Seri Aman, Betung, Sarike, Sibu, Bintulu, Kapit, Miri and Lembang. Meanwhile, no rain over the division Mukah. Next, sea condition for Sarawak's water. Wave height at 1.0 meter to 1.5 meter. Wind direction from north with speed 20 to 30 kilometer per hour. Lastly, minimum temperature is 23 Celsius. Maximum temperature is 34 Celsius. That's all the weather update for today. Thank you.
4: Thank you so much, Iskandar, for the weather report. Hopefully, it gives people some other weather information and everything. It is 33 minutes past 3 p.m. We got like less than 30 minutes to end the show's Minimix Part 2 before I passing the mic to the next DJs on duty, which is from Red FM Chinese. But make sure you guys stay tuned until the end of the shows, and do not forget to leave your comment in the comment sections on our Facebook page, Red FM English RTM Sarawak. And also, we got the final segment for today's, which is What's Buzz with the latest trendings that we have online. So I'm going to share with you guys later. So stay tuned to news and let us have some song break with the next ones. We got My Love Is For With You by Stevie Wonder. We also got A Dancing Queen by Ava, and also New Heart by Crash Adam. So this is Red FM for Varieties with me, Felicia J.

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1: Welcome back to the show. It is 48 minutes past 3 p.m. A few minutes away before I pass in the mics to the next DJs. But let us get to the buzz with the trending trends that are happening in the internet. Anyway, the first one, comedy icon Saiful Ape has revealed that the social media platform Trend has become his go-to space for spreading positive energies. The 57-year-old scenario star shares that he was deeply moved to learn a simple encouraging sentence he posted actually helped patch up a broken relationship between followers and their mothers. Saiful Ape, who openly admit he once faced rock bottom, living as a homeless person and facing intense scrutiny, won his life journey to serve as a reference for youth struggling with mental health. And he said he isn't trying to build a social media empire, he just wants to give back on the professionals front. Saiful Ape is teaming up with Adnin Roslan, Tarbiyah Sentap, for a modern spirituals music project called Nasheed's Friday, dropping tracks every week starting this June, so it's great to see a pioneer using his platform for Jaden's good. The second buzz that we have, public safety is top of mind today as the Sessions Court denied bail to three men involved in a brutal assault at a restaurant in Kepong on May 7, where the attack went into viral online, show a 49-year-old diner being severely beaten at restaurant simply for staring at allegedly intoxicated man. So the three accused, aged between 30 and 49, pleaded not guilty to causing grievous hurt. However, due to the sheer violence seen in the video, the prosecution successfully blocked their bail, and netizens have flooded social media praising the judge's decisions with many expressions that serious punishment are needed so every day citizen can feel safe dining out. And the case is set for mentions on June 15, and if convicted, the trial faces up to 20 years behind bar. And that's the buzz at these hours. But anyway, that is the buzz, and I would like to do a shout out to all of our ladies that have been giving light, love and care on our latest post on Facebook page Red FM English RTM Sarawak for the love, like and cares. For today's shows, we got a few people's like Jinchen Fo, Donnie Lim, Mary L. Osiel, Kala James, Agnes Angela Poa, James Pengiran, Agnes Saria, Cassie Duke, Hilary Kabada, and also Arayani Rashid. Thank you so much for the like, love and care, and also for the comment that you guys have dropped in the comment sections. I read each and one of it and I appreciate each and one of you guys. Anyway, I'm gonna see you guys for this Sunday for Midday Duo. For our topic, not decided yet, but we will come up with a brilliant and creative topic so you guys can engage with us together. Okay, so I'm going to leave you guys with the songs we got. Feels Good by Sigala, featuring Fuse, ODGs, and also featuring Sean Pauls and Ken Jonas. And also we got Redundant by Green Days. And with that, I'm DJ Felicia, just signing off for today's show. It's been a big part 2. See you guys again next time. Stay safe, stay healthy, and be a responsible driver out there when you are driving your car. Here's a Red FM for Varieties. Bye-bye.

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1: Salam Jamadani. This is the news on Red FM, and here are the headlines. 11 Jepas State Constituency areas have been approved for the NCR Land Survey. 467 officers in the Land and Survey Department appointed. 6 projects under the RADA agency are planned to be implemented. The fifth day of the first meeting of the fifth term of the 19th Sarawak State Legislative Assembly resumed today. The sitting this morning saw 11 members take part in the oral question and answer session before continuing with the debate on the opening address by the Yang Dipertua Negeri Sarawak. Among them are members for Angkalili, Jonikal Rayong Ngipa, member for Kabong, Datuk Muhammad Sheikh Kader, member for Kalaka, Muhammad Duri, and member for Tebedu, Dr. Simon Sinang, alias Sinang Bada. 11 areas in the Jepat State constituency has been approved for perimeter survey under the Native Customary Rights NCR Land Survey program as of April 30th. It involves an area of approximately 3,372 hectares. Deputy Minister for Urban Planning, Land Administration and Environment, Datuk Lentalif Saleh, said out of the total 8 areas with an area of 2,984 hectares have been surveyed and gazetted as Native Communal Reserve for agricultural under Section 6 of the Sarawak Land Code, while the remaining 3 areas at kilometer 15 Jalan Ulu Sabaw have yet to be surveyed. This follows the failure of land claimants to attend dialogue sessions and give feedback to the Land and Survey Department. Datuk Len said this when replying to a question from Jepat Assemblyman Iskandar Turki regarding the status of NCR and the village land gazetting and the government's move to speed up the survey and recognition of residents' property rights. Meanwhile, the Deputy Minister for Urban Planning, Land Administration and Environment, Datuk Lentalif Saleh, informed that the Sarawak government has also taken several steps to speed up the process for measuring Native Customary Rights NCR land. This includes hiring 467 new officers in the Land and Survey Department with an additional allocation of 30 million ringgit per year. The service of private surveyors and measurement technology are also used to make services more efficient. However, he stressed that cooperation from land claimants is very important to ensure that the measurement process can be carried out smoothly. 6 projects under the Rajang Delta Development Agency, RADA, are being planned to be implemented in the Balingian State constituency. It involves a total cost of 102.5 million ringgit. The matter was informed by the Deputy Minister in the Sarawak Premier's Department, Dr. Abdul Rahman Junaidi. He was replying to a question from Balingian Assemblyman Abdul Yaakob Arbi at the August House. The 3 main projects are the proposal to upgrade Taman Tanjung Pedada Eco Park, the construction of a new square at the Pesta Bedurun site, as well as the conservation of Kampung Suyang Waterfront, which is currently in the process of being paved. 2 other projects, the Balingian Botanical Park and Balingian Agricultural Training Center, are still in the design preparation stage. Meanwhile, the proposed Jalan Sekolah Kebangsaan SK Sungai Liuk, Kuala Balingian Phase 3 project is currently in the tender process. Likewise, the Balingian Botanical Garden project. Construction of both projects is scheduled to begin in the first quarter of 2027 and is expected to be fully completed by the first quarter of 2029. Deputy Minister in the Sarawak Premier's Department, Datuk Dr. Abdul Rahman Junaidi, also added that the remaining 4 other projects are expected to be tendered in the first quarter of 2027 before construction begins in the second quarter of the same year. RADA will also carry out periodic monitoring with the agencies involved and ensure that no changes to the scope of the project are made after implementation to ensure that all projects can be completed according to the planned schedule. The Department of Agriculture, DOA Sarawak, allocated 1.12 million ringgit to develop the agriculture sector in the Kalaka State constituency during the 12th Malaysia Plan. Deputy Minister for Food, Industry, Commodity and Regional Development, Datuk Martin Ben, informed that the allocation benefited 136 smallholders. It involves an agriculture area of 16.2 hectares as well as the construction of 4 kilometers farm road. The project successfully produced 29,000 metric tons of agriculture produce with 200,000 ringgit during the implementation period. In the meantime, Deputy Minister of For Food, Industry, Commodity and Regional Development, Datuk Martin Ben, revealed that in the oil palm plantation sector, the government through the Malaysian Palm Oil Board has implemented three main strategies. The strategy is to empower sustainable oil palm grower conservatives, cooperatives, infrastructure development and mechanization, as well as help improve the well-being of smallholders. The Sarawak Land Consolidation and Rehabilitation Authority also developed the Northern Roban Palm Oil Estate in Kalaka State Constituency, involving an area of 6,633 hectares. It involves a net surplus payment amounting to 71.2 million ringgit and distributed to 1,791 participants. This news comes to you from Red FM, Radio Malaysia Sarawak. The Sarawak government has not ruled out the possibility of implementing a complete ban on the use of vaping in the future following concerns about the increase in vaping culture among the youth in the state. Minister for Women, Childhood and Community Wellbeing Development, Dato' Sri Fatimah Abdullah, said the use of vaping is becoming an increasingly serious public health concern as it is linked to drug abuse and synthetic substances. The state government is currently focusing on prevention, awareness and early intervention program involving youth, parents and local communities. It is to educate the public about the dangers of nicotine addiction and vaping products mixed with drugs. Dato' Sri Fatimah Abdullah stated this when replying to a question from the Bukit Asih Assemblyman Chiang Jin E during the fifth day of the State Legislative Assembly sitting today. Meanwhile, Dato' Sri Fatimah Abdullah also stated that enforcement actions between the Royal Malaysian Police, PDRM, and the Sarawak State Health Department will continue to be strengthened, particularly in combating illegal vaping activities and related criminal syndicates. The enforcement of the Total Control of Smoking Products for Public Health Act 2024, bracket Act 852, involves a comprehensive ban on the sale, advertising, and access to all smoking products for minors. This includes tobacco products, electronic cigarettes, and tobacco substitutes. For the period from January to May this year, four minors were compounded under Section 13, bracket 3, for illegal purchase of smoking products, while 253 minors were charged under Section 17, bracket 1, of the smoking and vaping offenses. In addition, three vendors were also charged under Section 13, bracket 1, for selling smoking products to minors. The construction of Long Napre Health Clinic in Limbang is currently under direct negotiation process by Sarawak Public Works Department. Deputy Minister for Public Health, Housing and Local Government, Dato' Michael Tiang Ming T, said the construction work is expected to commence by the third quarter of this year. The revised project ceiling cost is 9.523 million ringgit from the original cost of 3 million ringgit. The project component includes a Type G clinic building and 8 Class G residential units. Dato' Michael Tiang was replying to a question from the member of Batu Danau, Dato' Palos Palugumbang, at the August House today. The construction of the Lachau Police Station has been approved, with the Sarawak Public Works Department appointed as the implementing agency for the project. Minister for Tourism, Creative Industry and Performing Arts, Dato' Sri Abdul Karim Rahman Hamzah, said the project is funded under the Ministry of Home Affairs, Border Projects, Sabah and Sarawak, through the fifth rolling plan of the 12th Malaysia Plan. Lachau Police Station under the Sri Aman District Police Headquarters will be developed at the Selajan Land District, involving an area of 3.2 hectares. The project will include administrative buildings as well as residential quarters. He said this were replying to a question raised by the member for Bukit Bangunan, Dato' Mong Dagang, during the State Legislative Assembly sitting today. The Minister of Youth, Sport and Entrepreneur Development places strong emphasis on strengthening technical and vocational education training, TVET, on youth. Deputy Minister of Youth, Sports and Entrepreneur Development, Dr. Ripin Lamat, says besides TVET, the ministry also stresses on science, technology, English and mathematics, STEM. The approach is to equip youth with industry-relevant aligned skills with current market demands. He said this when replying to a question from the member for Tebudu, Dr. Simon Sinang Bada, at the August House today. On another note, statistics from the Department of Statistics Malaysia, DOSM, recorded an unemployment rate in Sarawak stood at 3.1% in the third quarter of last year. The Sarawak Labor Department reported comparable unemployment rate of 3.0% last year, involving working age population between 15 and 64 years old. The Kuching Music Festival will be held for 2 days starting tomorrow at Padang Merdeka, Kuching. According to the Head of Communications and Corporate Strategy of the Kuching North City Commission, Devonshire Sikkim, The festival will bring together performances by local and foreign artists. Among them are Indonesian artist Shaka Khan, OAG Group, Melissa Francis, and Ramles Walter. The festival is one of the core elements towards the City Day celebration on August 1st. Other activities include glamping in the city activities, and festival will start at 8 p.m. and entry is free. Devon said this in an interview with Cerita Pagi Sarawak at Selamat Pagi Malaysia TV1. Kuching North City Commission, DBKU, is asking for the public's cooperation to help investigate the case of vandalism and cable theft. This follows at the incident that happened at Taman Hussein Pedestrian Bridge area recently. According to the DBKU media statement, they received several images and information from netizens regarding a white Toyota Hilux suspected of being involved in theft activities and vandalism of communication facilities at the location. Members of the public with relevant information are asked to come forward to assist in the investigation by calling 082-446-644 or through the WhatsApp application at 016-886-4466. And to end the news, here are the headlines once again. 11 Jepak state constituency areas have been approved for the NCR land survey. 467 officers in the land and survey department appointed. 6 projects under the RADA agency are planned to be implemented. And that's the end of the news. It was edited by Ratna Simon from the News and Current Affairs section of RTM Kuching. Salam Malaysia Madani.
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0: day in history. 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
1: On this day in 2005, Muhammad Ismail, a teacher blind since birth, was chosen as the first recipient of the Outstanding Disabled Teacher Award during the National Teachers' Day celebration in Seremban. The award was presented by Yang Berhormat Datuk Sri Hishamuddin bin Tun Hussein, the Minister of Education, a history teacher from SMK Sri Nilam Kuala Terengganu. He began teaching in 1981 and holds degrees from the University of Malaya. Beyond teaching, he has held leadership roles in various organizations for the visually impaired.

0: Today in history in Sarawak, we turn to the archives to commemorate the significant events that have shaped our state's history. 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
1: On this day in 1988, the Sarawak government took proactive steps to assist squatters and those without land by providing housing lots in the Semariang area. In this regard, the then Minister of Land Development of Sarawak, Adnan Satem, announced the distribution of an additional 332 housing lots, bringing the total to nearly 1,000 lots allocated to eligible individuals. Furthermore, he expressed satisfaction with progress of the provision of basic facilities by the government, including roads, water and electricity supplies, which were being implemented in stages to support the development of the housing area. The government also planned to provide another 1,000 housing lots along Jalan Santubong and Rampangi as a continuous effort to address the issue of squatter settlements. Although this squatter problem had not yet been fully resolved, this effort showed encouraging progress in improving the people's standard of living and providing a more organized and comfortable residential environment.
0: Today in history in Sarawak, we turn to the archives to commemorate the significant events that have shaped our state's history. Only on Red FM.
2: Hantavirus is a rare but potentially deadly disease spread mainly through contact with infected rodent urine droppings, saliva, or contaminated dust. 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

And hey everyone, how are you doing? Good evening, welcome to Urban Soul right here on Red FM for Variety. With me is Zach, Radio Malaysia Sarawak. I am Zach and I'll be your host for tonight. And hey, it's gonna be a very, very awesome night. Anyway, tonight I'm not gonna feature any particular R&B band, but tonight we're gonna talk about major developments in the world of R&B. Okay, so right now we got massive album drops and major moves. Okay, number one, Kehlani is releasing something called, well, Kehlani. This self-titled project is absolutely dominating the conversation right now, recently debuting at number one on the Billboard R&B albums charts. It's a masterclass in musical evolution, blending fierce vulnerability with absolute liberation. Tracks like Sweet Nothings featuring Leon Thomas and Shoulda Never featuring Usher are pulling in huge numbers. Next up, Chris Brown is also releasing an album with his name, which is called Brown. And because it's his massive 12th studio album, it heavily taps into the classic slow jam ethos while keeping things modern. The standout track right now is Slow Jams featuring Lucky Day, which is a flawless pairing for anyone who loves rich, layered vocal performances. Let's just kick back, relax, and enjoy the R&B for tonight. Don't forget to drop it in on the Facebook, the WhatsApp, or you could DM me directly and I'll get to it as soon as it pops up on my screen. And starting off, Urban Soul tonight is a classic right here from one of the greatest R&B bands ever, Boyz II Men with End of the Road, the Spanish version, Red FM.

And once again, welcome to Urban Soul right here on Red FM for Variety After 9. Hopefully you guys are doing great today. And of course, I want to say hi to everyone tuning in right now. We got the Facebook gang. How are you doing, Facebook gang? Let's see who we have, all right? We got JCF, we got Donnie, we got Mary, we got Helen, we got Matthew, we got Lily, we got James, we got Casey, we got Eric, we got Lonnie, we got James, Loke, and James Arthur, and Ronald Dennis tuning in, and everyone else that is lurking around right now, thank you for tuning in. Don't forget to drop in a comment, DM me directly.

0: Or you could just go to the WhatsApp and message me at 012-348-8422. Once again, the magic number, 012-348-8422. And I'll read it as soon as it pops up on the screen. Coming up in the second hour is going to be the request and dedication that everyone loves. Don't forget to put it in. Remember, the theme tonight is R&B, not pop, not rock, not dangdut and all that stuff, right? It's definitely just R&B and soul tonight. So tune in and request for your songs. Up next, though, you get the sounds of Chris Brown right here, one of my favorites from him. This is the sounds of Under the Influence, Red FM.
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0: I met Yelena on a dating website. She's here for work. And what can I say? She was beautiful, funny, has the cutest laugh, and she even laughed at my lame jokes. Safe to say, we hit it off immediately. Things were wonderful for a while, until one day.
1: My darling, I really need your help. My father got into some serious gambling debts, and now the mob, they are after him.
0: Oh no, Yelena, how can we help from here?
1: Can you send me some money, please? So I can pay off his debt. He needs about 600,000 rubles.
0: Let me check. That's over 30,000 ringgit. We can't afford this, baby.
1: Please, darling. I don't know what else to do. My mother, she is losing her mind. And I am their last hope.
0: All right. I'll transfer the money over to you so you can help your father.
1: Thank you very much, my love. I need to fly back to help them out. I'll be back in a week.
0: A week passed. 2 weeks. I messaged. I called. There was no answer. Did something happen to her? Did I get scammed? I went to the nearest police station to make a report. And I was later informed that my girlfriend was a scam artist. And her real name was Olga Skamdinsky. She was part of a love scam ring and had several other victims in the last 7 months. To anyone listening, don't fall victim to like I did. Because when it's too good to be true, the love could be the biggest lie ever.
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Salam Malaysia Medani, the 10pm news update. The Deputy Prime Minister, Dato' Sri Dr. Ahmad Zahid Hamadi, today expressed appreciation to educators nationwide in conjunction with Teachers' Day 2026, describing teachers as the heartbeat of the nation and key to shaping future generations. In a Facebook post, he said that behind every successful individual, whether a doctor, engineer, entrepreneur, leader or other accomplished person, is a teacher who patiently guided and shaped their character. Separately, the Home Minister, Dato' Sri Saifuddin Nasruddin Ismail, has denied a news report that likened drug trafficking activities in Langkawi to the operations of an international cartel. According to him, the magnitude of drug trafficking on the resort island cannot be likened to the drug cartel led by drug trafficker Pablo Escobar, who controls the entire drug trafficking complex. The Sumut Nusantara Command Center has confirmed that 54 ships of the global Sumut Flotilla are currently in Yellow Zone 2, which is approximately 340 nautical miles from the Gaza coast. SNCC Director General Dr. Sani Arabi Abdul Alim Arabi said that within the next few hours, the ships are expected to enter the high-risk zone at night, where the potential for interception by the Zionist regime is very high. This time, the GSF mission involves nearly 500 international participants from 45 countries, mobilized by various humanitarian activist groups around the world. Meanwhile, the Palestinian Prisoner Society said the Israeli army has arrested more than 23,000 Palestinians in the occupied West Bank, along with thousands from Gaza, since the war began in October 2023. According to the society, the war in Gaza has brought unprecedented changes to the conditions of Palestinian prisoners and detainees, while Israeli prisons have become organized spaces for torture, starvation, humiliation, and systematic denial of medical treatment. Elsewhere, an earthquake with a preliminary magnitude of 6.3 rattled northeastern Japan tonight, with no tsunami warning issued. The Japan Meteorological Agency said the focus of the 8:22 p.m. quake was off the coast of Miyagi Prefecture at about 50 kilometers underground. According to the plant operator, no irregularities have been reported at the crippled Fukushima Daiichi nuclear power plant in northeastern Japan. And finally, in sports, football, Penang FC head coach Wan Rohaimi Wan Ismail described his side's 2-1 victory over DPMM FC in their final 2025-2026 Super League match today as a special gift for supporters after a challenging season. And that was the news, edited by Mas Elizawati. Salam Malaysia Madani.

0: Today in history in Sarawak, we turn to the archives to commemorate the significant events that have shaped our state's history. 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
1: On this day in 1988, the Sarawak government took proactive steps to assist squatters and those without land by providing housing lots in the Semariang area. In this regard, the then Minister of Land Development of Sarawak, Adnan Satem, announced the distribution of an additional 332 housing lots, bringing the total to nearly 1,000 lots allocated to eligible individuals. Furthermore, he expressed satisfaction with progress of the provision of basic facilities by the government, including roads, water and electricity supplies, which were being implemented in stages to support the development of the housing area. The government also planned to provide another 1,000 housing lots along Jalan Santubong and Rampangi as a continuous effort to address the issue of squatter settlements. Although this squatter problem had not yet been fully resolved, this effort showed encouraging progress in improving the people's standard of living and providing a more organized and comfortable residential environment.
0: Today in history in Sarawak, we turn to the archives to commemorate the significant events that have shaped our state's history. 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
1: On this day in 2005, Muhammad Ismail, a teacher blind since birth, was chosen as the first recipient of the Outstanding Disabled Teacher Award during the National Teachers' Day celebration in Seremban. The award was presented by Yang Berhormat Datuk Sri Hishamuddin bin Tun Hussein, the Minister of Education, a history teacher from SMK Sri Nilam Kuala Terengganu. He began teaching in 1981 and holds degrees from the University of Malaya. Beyond teaching, he has held leadership roles in various organizations for the visually impaired.

0: no problem, brother. That's what I'm here for, to play you the songs that you like and hopefully heal your weary soul. Up next, though, we get the sounds of Lloyd. This one was requested by Foz with Cupid right here on Red FM's Urban Soul. Oh, yeah.
1: Hey, DJ!

0: San Miguel, right there with Coffee, right here on Red FM for Variety. And of course, you're still with me, Zach, the Z-Man, the Soul Brother, right here all the way till midnight tonight on Urban Soul Red FM. And continuing our requests and dedications, we got the Facebook gang right now. We got Jijin Fo coming in, and he wants to listen to If I Ain't Got You by Alicia Keys. Goes out to all those soul seekers tonight on Total Control Live. Hey, no problem, brother. Your song is coming up. And of course, next up, we got Helen coming in. She wants to listen to Olivia D, Nice to Each Other. Goes out to for the listening pleasure of all the regular readies tuning in tonight. And hey, your songs are coming up right here, right now on Red FM, Urban Soul.
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0: Salam Malaysia Madani, the news at 11 p.m. The Bank Negara Malaysia has already priced in potential scenarios from the ongoing West Asia conflict into its 2026 growth and inflation forecast. As such, its governor, Dato' Sri Abdul Rashid Ghaffour, said the central bank maintains its growth outlook of 4 to 5% this year. He reiterated that Malaysia's solid fundamentals provide buffers against the brunt of the shocks. The General Operations Force Southeast Brigade detained 360 illegal immigrants through Op Taring Wawasan Kelantan from January 1st to May 15th this year. Its Southeast Brigade Commander, SAC Ahmad Razzi Hussein, said Myanmar nationals accounted for the most arrests at 264, followed by 40 Thai nationals, 30 Bangladeshis and 9 Indonesians. Also detained were 8 Indians, 4 Vietnamese, 3 Chinese nationals and 1 each from Nepal and Pakistan. Foreign Minister Dato' Sri Mohammad Hassan held bilateral meetings with his Russian and Indian counterparts on the sidelines of the second day of the 2026 BRICS Partners Foreign Ministers meeting in New Delhi. At a meeting with Russian Foreign Minister Sergei Lavrov, both sides discussed Malaysia-Russia bilateral ties and recent developments in West Asia. Meanwhile, during the meeting with Indian External Affairs Minister Subramaniam Jaishankar, the two leaders exchanged views on enhancing cooperation within the BRICS framework, Malaysia-India bilateral relations and regional and international issues. Over in China, President Xi Jinping is expected to pay a state visit to the United States in autumn at the invitation of U.S. President Donald Trump. According to state media, Beijing's top diplomat Wang Yi confirmed this hours after Trump departed China following a two-day summit. Separately, UN agencies warned that Somalia is facing a rapidly worsening hunger crisis that could push parts of the country towards famine without urgent humanitarian action and increased international funding. In a joint statement, the UN Food and Agriculture Organization, the Office for the Coordination of Humanitarian Affairs, UNICEF and the World Food Programme said nearly 6 million people are projected to face acute food insecurity between April and June 2026. And finally, in sports football, China's state broadcaster CCTV has today secured the rights to air the World Cup this year and in 2030, ending an agonizing wait for fans in the football-mad country. The biggest ever World Cup, co-hosted by the United States, Canada and Mexico, will begin on June 11th. CCTV said the partnership covers the 2026 World Cup, the 2030 World Cup, the 2027 Women's World Cup and the 2031 Women's World Cup. And that concludes the news tonight, edited by Mas Elizawati. Next news broadcast at 7 a.m. tomorrow. Have a pleasant evening and salam Malaysia Madani.
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Hantavirus is a rare but potentially deadly disease spread mainly through contact with infected rodent urine droppings, saliva, or contaminated dust. People can become infected when cleaning closed spaces like storerooms, sheds, cabins, or old buildings where rats or mice may be present. Early symptoms include fever, headaches, muscle pain, fatigue, nausea, and difficulty breathing. To stay safe, avoid direct contact with rodents. Disinfect affected areas properly, and never sweep rodent droppings dry. If symptoms appear after possible exposure, seek medical attention immediately. 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

0: Hey everyone, welcome back. This is Urban Soul right here. Time now is 10 minutes past the hour. You're with me, Zach, the Soul Brother, tonight on Red FM's After 9 Radio, Malaysia, Sarawak. Once again, if you just tune in, welcome to the show. Tonight we are on Urban Soul, where we play nothing but the best R&B. And of course, we got a few coming in right here from the Facebook gang and also the DM gang. First up, Rizal from Muka says that, bro, I'm finally moving on from a toxic relationship. Play Good Days by Cesar for everyone learning to breathe again after heartbreak. Respect to the whole Urban Soul team, which is me. So yeah, no problem, brother. Rizal, I hope you are enjoying your, you know, new relationship with someone that's not toxic, and I'm gonna get your song in a bit, alright? And of course, Jenny coming in, can you play me LMI Trip, dedicated to my crush who still hasn't figured out I like him even though it's painfully obvious. Help a girl out, DJ. Alright then, Jenny's crush, she likes you, notice her please. Alright, Jenny, does the best I can do. And of course, you got Sean coming in, long drive tonight, and I'm in my feelings. Oh, you are you? Requesting for Exchange by Bryson Tiller, dedicated to the one that got away. You guys got the best soundtrack for nighttime cruising. Ah, yes, I remember doing that back in the day, driving around town, windows down, just nothing but nice music blasting in the radio. Fun times. And I'm glad you're doing it. And of course, next up, we got Melissa coming in. And she wants to listen to Jasmine Sullivan, Pick Up Your Feelings. Just dumped my lazy ex, and honestly, I feel amazing. Shout out to all women choosing peace. Hey, Melissa, whatever gives you peace is always good. And it goes up next, we have, let me see now, who do we have right here? We got the Facebook gang, Matthew, coming in, and he wants to listen to Kehlani Folded. That one's coming up for you, brother. And Irwan wants to listen to Beyonce with Irreplaceable. And we got Zali wanting to listen to Irv Gotti, Ja Rule, Nas, Tupac, and Ashanti with The Pledge. Coming your way to all the Urban Soul listeners. Hey, no problem. Your songs are coming up right here, right now on Red FM.
1: Now, this song is not only for the ladies, it's also for the fellas too. Sometimes in relationships, people get real, real comfortable and forget they can be replaced in a minute. So what I want you to do is imagine that person. And this is your opportunity to give them a piece of your mind. But I want you to sing it like they're right in front of you. Are you ready? Say, to the left, to the left. It's your turn, London. Come on. Ah, you can do better than that. Sing. All right, that's more like it. But I still want it louder. Sing.

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1: Salam Malaysia Madani, this is the news on Red FM. The Sarawak Ombudsman is among the state government's efforts to strengthen integrity, accountability and the rule of law. According to the Deputy Minister in the Sarawak Premier's Department, Dr. Juanda Jaya, the Ombudsman is important to ensure the state moves faster, thus increasing the confidence of international investors. The Sarawak Ombudsman is now fully operational in accordance with the provisions of the law, with its new members reporting directly to the State Legislative Assembly, DUN Sarawak. Hundreds of complaints are received, but only some pass the screening process for further action. Some of the complaints are only in the form of allegations without evidence. In addition to having criminal and corrupt elements, which are immediately referred to relevant authorities. He was speaking to the media after paying a courtesy call on the Sarawak Premier. The Anti-Vandalism Committee was established as an effort to combat such activities against utility facilities and telecommunication infrastructure in the state. Deputy Minister of Utility and Telecommunications, Dr. Lee Wan Lagang, said the measure was taken following vandalism case, which caused losses estimated to reach 11.34 million ringgit throughout the year. The committee coordinates more effective prevention strategies, including strengthening the involvement of local communities to protect telecommunication facilities from sabotage and theft. The public is also encouraged to report any suspicious activities at utility and telecommunications facilities. The Sarawak State Government has channeled 14.4 million ringgit in assistance and financing to 644 small and medium-sized enterprises in the state last year. It is through various entrepreneurship programs implemented by the Sarawak Economic Development Corporation, SEDC. Deputy Minister for International Trade, Industry and Investment, Dr. Malcolm Musin Lamo, said of the total, 6 million ringgit was allocated to 579 entrepreneurs under various ministry initiatives. The assistance includes technical and vocational entrepreneur grants for 327 recipients worth 2.5 million ringgit and Graduan Ke Arah Keusahawanan grants worth 1.9 million ringgit. SEDC also implements financing programs under the State Financial Secretary Office with an allocation of 8.4 million ringgit for 65 entrepreneurs. Four minors were issued compounds for illegal purchasing of smoking products between January and May this year. Minister for Women, Childhood and Community Wellbeing Development, Datuk Sri Fatimah Abdullah, said the offence was committed under Section 13, Record 3 of the Control of Smoking Products for Public Health Act 2024. During the same period, 253 minors were charged under Section 17, Record 1 for smoking or vaping-related offences. Meanwhile, three vendors were charged for selling smoking products to minors under Section 13, Record 1 of the same Act. Vape-related drug cases also rising from 4 cases in 2023 to 14 cases last year. The creation of a special private house loan scheme for rural villages should be considered. This is to enable the residents involved to enjoy benefits such as loan scheme to the longhouse individuals. OPAR Assemblyman Billy Sujang stressed that there are people in the village areas who live in private houses who do not have access to such loan facilities because they do not live in longhouses. Rural development must be fair and comprehensive to avoid the perception that assistance is only focused on one particular form of settlement. And that's the end of the news. It was edited by Nur Akila Arbayan from the News and Current Affairs section of RTM Kuching. Salam Malaysia Madani.
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And next up, we've got Sabrina here requesting for Free My Mind by Thames. And she said that she's been emotionally exhausted lately and this song just gets her. No problem, and your song is coming up and I understand your mood very, very well. Let's take a listen.

And of course, it's time for me to bail. I'll see you guys next time. Adios. Goodbye. Be good. Hopefully, you guys enjoyed Urban Soul tonight. And I'll see you guys next time for more R&B adventure right here on Red FM's Urban Soul.

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1: Good afternoon, tech citizens. Veronica here, and I've spent the whole week engineering the greatest tech news intro humanity will ever witness. But it's still in the lab, deeply classified, and absolutely not ready for civilian exposure. So instead, let's dive into the actual news before the universe sues us for delaying progress. Microsoft pushes agentic Windows, whether you want it or not. Microsoft insists they've heard the public loud and clear. No, thank you. We don't want Windows acting like a clingy personal assistant with boundary issues. Microsoft, in response, you're confused. Let us educate you. Their latest support article explains secure AI agent workspaces, giving background agents access to shared folders so they can complete your tasks quietly while you do whatever humans do. Unclear. Possibly sticky. Problem is, an early adopter tried using Windows Copilot exactly as Microsoft intended and concluded it made his PC feel incompetent, like it needed therapy and a vision board. And somehow the system is still vulnerable to malicious prompts, hiding in documents and web pages. So yes, the OS that nags you about updates might also install malware because it believed a suspicious email. Progress. Meanwhile, people are begging Microsoft to make Windows better, not meatier. Maybe revive more classic fun stuff, like the developer who turned the old Windows 95 OpenGL Maze screensaver into a playable game. We could have had the Pipes screensaver next. Imagine a whole underground franchise built on nostalgia tubes. Hash Epic Games plus Unity, the unexpected alliance. The two biggest game engine rivals have formed an alliance that nobody predicted outside of fanfic. Unity developers can now publish their projects directly inside Fortnite using its island discovery system. That means instant access to Fortnite's gigantic audience and its creator payout ecosystem. This aligns perfectly with the grand vision of Fortnite as an open metaverse, where one might hypothetically live their entire life as a Homer Simpson avatar communicating exclusively through K-pop emotes. Not that anyone would actually do that. Unity will also support Unreal Engine games on their new commerce dashboard, which handles pricing, payments, and promotions across platforms. This is a deep, strategic collaboration. At this point, it feels like Tim Sweeney already owns the metaverse and we're just renting cloud space in it. Pebble versus Rebel, the smartwatch custody battle. Pebble, the fan-revived smartwatch that refuses to die, has hit community turbulence. Two groups are now locked in a polite tech-nerdy knife fight. Core Devices, run by Pebble's original founder, is building new hardware. Rebel, the nonprofit that kept the Pebble App Store alive since 2018. They announced a partnership for a shared app ecosystem, and then immediately disagreed on who controls the App Store data. Rebel says Core demanded unrestricted access, risking a closed store. Core says nobody should own the data. It should be open and preserved. Rebel accuses Core of scraping the data. Core counters that their founder was simply browsing aggressively. Both sides swear they're protecting Pebble's future. But as long as this continues, the community feels like kids caught between two very nerdy parents, arguing over custody of 13,000 watch faces. At least the watches still tell time. Sometimes that's all you need. Cloudflare outage. Again, Cloudflare suffered another major outage, briefly knocking out multiple major services. The culprit? A permissions change that overloaded a crucial file in Cloudflare's bot management system, causing it to collapse under pressure like a reality show contestant attempting honesty. No cyber attack involved, but this is the third big outage in a month. People are now asking, what are the backups for the backups? Personally, I keep an emergency toothbrush for when my primary toothbrush data center fails. That's called resilience. Cached AMD FSR Redstone rumor GPU price hike. AMD is preparing to launch FSR Redstone on December 10th, marketed with the extremely dramatic line, where darkness ends, Redstone begins. The teaser video looks suspiciously like a Marvel intro that lost its licensing budget. We don't have many details yet, but the buzzwords are glorious. Neural radiance caching, ray regeneration. Basically, graphics go brr, but smarter. However, reports from China suggest AMD may raise GPU prices due to climbing memory costs. Gamers everywhere collectively sighed, stared at their bank accounts, and whispered, again? Google Gemini 3 arrives. Google released Gemini 3, claiming it's their smartest AI model yet. Significantly better at understanding text, images, audio, and probably your deepest emotional damage. It's integrated into both the Gemini app and Google Search. But with the name Gemini, it may never escape stereotypes. Impulsive, unpredictable, and deeply nosy. A true twin-powered experience. Russia implements 24-hour mobile blackouts for travelers. People re-entering Russia may now lose mobile internet for up to 24 hours, supposedly to prevent Ukrainian drones from misusing SIM cards for navigation. Unfortunately, accidental roaming in border regions is causing chaos. Phones reconnecting from foreign networks get auto-quarantined until users prove via CAPTCHA or call center that they're human and not a rebellious quadcopter. This is a normal sentence since in 2025. We're all tired. TikTok adds AI content slider. TikTok is adding a new control in topic settings, an AI content slider. Increase AI, decrease AI, go full AI only mode. Choose your own synthetic destiny. They're also adding invisible watermarking so the platform can identify AI generated videos even after editing or re-uploading. Invisible because, of course it is. I'm very curious about the people who set their slider to maximum AI. I suspect they share a star sign with Gemini 3. That wraps up today's TechMe Briefing. I'm Veronica, your guide, your skeptic, and your unofficial tech industry therapist. I'll be back with more updates soon. Assuming my devices don't get quarantined for suspicious behavior. Stay curious, stay critical, and try not to confuse your AI assistants. They're

0: That's what we always do.
1: Almost looks peaceful from here. Almost.
2: Oh, it's heaven compared to Topside. Wasps.

0: go. Keep on your feet, kid. You'll be fine.
1: It's not just art, though. I mean, up topside ammo's cheap and trust is expensive.
0: Hey, come on. Some Raiders are good stock.
1: Yes, some, but every Raider's been burned once. You gotta learn to trust your gut up there.
0: It's not just being quick on the draw, though. It's about improvising with everything you have.
1: Even the best plans fail sometimes, and some are just too loud.
2: Hey, Raiders, do you mind?
0: Hey, we were just talking to our friend here.
2: Listen, here's reality. Speranza needs hands. Brave ones. Every day there are jobs to be done. Farmers, families. Life here depends on Raiders going up there and coming back. The traders know that better than anyone.
1: Hey, check this out. I bought this bad boy down at Tian Wen yesterday. She's got the best iron in the city. It's not cheap, but it's worth it.
0: If you want to stitch yourself back together, go see Lance. He's got meds and parts. Though he's a little...
3: Come on in. Sit down. Take your pants off.
2: You can be more than just another scavenger. You can help keep Speranza running. You could carve out a home here. A place that's yours in all this mess.
1: Not like Pope Shock with a hole in the roof.
0: It's ventilation, thank you very much.
2: You'll need to hone your skills. Figure out what kind of raider you want to be. Bottom line is, I need people I can count on. Ones that are going to stick around.
0: You don't want to get on her bad side.
1: Now, how are you with loud noises?

Welcome back to Tech Me, where the pixels are sharp, the opinions are sharper, and I'm Dana, your resident gaming gremlin who hasn't touched grass since the PS3 era. Today, I am excited to talk about a game that has sunk its mechanical claws into me and refuses to let go. If your idea of a good time is sweating over loot, panicking over your last two bullets, and yelling, "Ho shot me!" at 3 a.m., then buckle up, because Arc Raiders has arrived. And oh boy, it's a ride. Dana. So here's the tea. A truly great multiplayer game is one where hour 50 feels just as fun as hour 1. And somehow, Arc Raiders pulls it off. I haven't been addicted to an extraction shooter like this in a long time. The gunplay? Tight enough to make a pro esports player nod in respect. The progression? Smoother than a well-timed headshot. And the loot system has me standing over my backpack debating, like, do I really need meds? Or do I need this shiny new gun with emotional value? Yes, sometimes there are bugs. But look, if you're not screaming at least once during an extraction shooter, are you even playing one? Arc Raiders sticks to the classic formula. Drop into danger, shoot robots, grab loot, escape alive, all while hoping the other players don't turn you into a walking buffet of free gear. No new groundbreaking reinventions, but what it does do is deliver one of the most polished, complete versions of the genre to date. Combat section. The gunfights are stressful in all the right ways. Magazines are tiny, reloads take ages, and the robots are either sprinting like Olympic athletes or carpet bombing your entire postcode. You feel like a tiny scavenger rat rummaging around post-apocalyptic shelves until you fire your first shot. Then the anxiety hits, because every battle is basically win and get rich or lose and cry. And get this, sometimes the players are actually friendly. Weird, I know. Solo queue especially, people do the don't shoot dance. Very wholesome. But of course, you still get that one guy who yells friendly just before blowing your head off and teabagging your corpse. Classic multiplayer energy. 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

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Robots take over the ruined surface, environmental disasters, mysterious probes. But the narrative is pretty bare bones. The voice acting is, let's just say it sounds like everyone recorded their lines during lunch break. But the maps? 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Drones, leapers, rocket robots, giant queen bots. Some swarm, some snipe, some explode because they feel like it. 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Early game combat is rough. 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Yup. 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A big fat yes from Dana. 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

0: And I'm looking for something that's just going to explode in your face. But at the same time, you know, it's got to be smooth. Do you know what the key is, though? You can't put too much in the bottom. And that, for me, you know, that's what makes the perfect mix. Oh, sorry, you guys ready?
1: Yeah, yeah.
0: Well, are you tuned up?
1: Yep.
0: Are you feeling fresh?
1: Yeah.
0: Okay, well, we're gonna put the drums and the bass down first, and then we're just gonna crack on with some overdub. You sweet?
1: Sweet.
0: Are you sweet?
1: Sweet.
0: Are you sweet? Sweet.

Good afternoon, Malaysia, and welcome back to Tech Me on Red FM, where the tech is hot, the news is fresher than your uncle's conspiracy theories, and I, Steve the Gadget Guy, continue my noble quest to test every device on Earth purely for science. Definitely not because I enjoy hoarding expensive toys. Today, we've got a big one. Not a leak, not a rumor, but a confirmed upcoming triple threat release. A brand new controller, an advanced VR headset, and a next-gen PC system built to anchor the whole ecosystem. Buckle up. This is a good one. Part 1. The controller. Analytical but playful. Let's start with the controller. The first thing I picked up, fiddled with, stared at for 30 straight minutes like a jeweler inspecting a diamond. And honestly, they nailed it. This controller is built like the engineers got sick of hearing gamers complain. Ergonomics? Perfect. It sits in the hand like it's been molded around your palm. The buttons? Sharp, precise, responsive. None of that mushy nonsense that makes you question your life choices mid-boss fight. But here's where it gets spicy. Adaptive tension triggers that shift feel depending on the game. Gun recoil? Driving resistance? Bowstring tension? All simulated with eerie accuracy. Multi-zone haptics with a level of detail so fine, you can literally feel the difference between walking on metal, sand, or wet ground. Low latency Bluetooth plus RF hybrid connection, meaning inputs hit the system faster than you can say lag. And yes, hot swappable thumbsticks with adjustable sensitivity curves. Because apparently, they decided every gamer deserves esports customization. I'll say it straight. This is the most comfortable, most responsive controller I've touched in years. And I touch a lot of controllers, professionally. Hack part 2, the VR headset. Tone, excited but in control. Steve knows VR tech extremely well. Next up, the VR headset. And let me tell you, this thing is scary good. Not scary like horror game jump scare. Scary like this technology should not be this far ahead yet. We're talking dual 4K micro OLED lenses with near zero motion blur. A wider field of view that finally doesn't feel like you're wearing digital scuba goggles. Eye-tracked rendering, meaning the headset sharpens the exact spot you're looking at and saves performance on the rest. Inside-out tracking, so accurate, I walked around my studio without hitting a single piece of furniture, which is a miracle by itself. And the comfort? They balanced it perfectly. Lightweight frame, new ventilation system so you don't fog up mid-intense session, and a strap design that doesn't make you look like you're about to get launched into space. But my favorite part? Full haptic feedback built into the headset. Not just gentle vibration, subtle positional cues. Touch a wall in VR and you feel a faint echo against your forehead. It shouldn't work, it does, and it's incredible. This isn't just a VR headset. This is the closest VR has gotten to, well, actual reality. And now the crown jewel, the new PC system that ties everything together. This machine is a monster. No, scratch that. It's a monster with a degree in quantum physics. Here's the rundown. Next-gen processor hitting benchmark numbers that made me double-check to make sure the system wasn't secretly overclocking itself into another dimension. A GPU so powerful it probably violates several laws of thermodynamics. Advanced cooling system with vapor chambers, active airflow routing, and thermals efficient enough to keep temperatures stable even when running full VR rendering and background AI processes simultaneously. Integrated AI coprocessor that offloads real-time upscaling, lighting adjustments, motion compensation, and device syncing without touching the CPU or GPU. Modular expansion bays. Finally, someone realized people like upgrading without needing an engineering degree. Near zero latency wireless link to the new VR headset, so you get PC level graphics without a cable trying to strangle you mid lightsaber duel. And the design? Sleek, minimalist. I've seen spaceship cores with less personality, but in a good way. This is a system built for the next decade, not the last one. And there you have it, controller, headset, and PC. Three devices designed to work together like a perfectly tuned orchestra. Assuming the orchestra was made of metal, silicon, and processor fans spinning at 3,000 RPM. I'm Steve the Gadget Guy, and yes, I will be testing all three the moment they drop. For research. Pure research. Absolutely not, because I'm already rearranging my desk to make space. You're listening to Tech Me on Red FM. Stick around, more music coming up and more tech after the break. Don't go anywhere, unless you're going online to pre-order, in which case, I understand completely.

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1: Hantavirus is a rare but potentially deadly disease spread mainly through contact with infected rodent urine droppings, saliva, or contaminated dust. 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

You're tuned in to Movie Buzz on Red FM, where we sift through the good, the bad, and the absolutely bonkers so you don't waste precious hours of your life. I'm your host, Dana, and today we're flexing a little, literally, because we're diving into the action comedy K-drama Strong Girl Namsoon. The spiritual successor to Strong Girl Do Bong-soon, this show brings back the super strength concept with a brand new heroine, a new mystery, and an energy drink so shady it makes pre-workout supplements look like sunshine and vitamins. Let's get into it. Strong Girl Namsoon follows Gang Namsoon, a bubbly young woman blessed with superhuman strength who returns to Korea after being separated from her family as a child. She reunites with her eccentric, ridiculously wealthy mother and equally powerful grandmother. Yes, this is a family where peak strength is genetic and chaos is inherited. Their lives take a wild turn when a dangerous new drug epidemic sweeps Seoul, tied to a suspicious global company and its unnervingly handsome CEO. What starts as a family reunion spirals into crime fighting, undercover work, and comedic mayhem. The premise? Fun. Absurd? Absolutely. Entertaining? More often than not, yes. Characters and cast performance. Lee Yumi as Namsoon is a highlight. Quirky, bright, and effortlessly lovable. She brings physical comedy, emotional beats, and that human golden retriever charm. Kim Jung-un and Kim Hae-suk, playing her mother and grandmother, absolutely steal scenes. Think tag team chaos, luxury drama, and grandmotherly wisdom delivered with the power of a small meteor. Aung Sung-woo plays the detective love interest. He's earnest, adorable, and functions largely as the normal human boyfriend trying not to die when his girlfriend casually lifts cars. K-drama tradition respected. And then there's Byeon Woo-suk as the villain. The man is charismatic enough to make global crime look like a viable career path. He's easily one of the strongest parts of the series, pun fully intended. Writing and pacing. The show mixes comedy, romance, and crime drama, but not always smoothly. Expect episodes that stretch longer than necessary, classic K-drama indulgence, comedy that lands more often than it misses, a crime plot that somehow feels both predictable and over the top, a romance arc that's cute, but not the main dish. Does it get messy? Yes. Is the mess entertaining? Also yes. Action and cinematography. If you're watching for action scenes where someone casually yeets a motorcycle, lifts shipping containers, or kicks through walls, congratulations, you've found your show. The effects aren't Marvel level, but they're charming, creative, and perfectly serviceable for a fantasy K-drama tone. Visual style, bright, candy-colored, energetic, very on brames. The series offers a mix of girl power messaging, found family and real family dynamics, corporate corruption, the dangers of addiction, and a surprising amount of heart underneath all the slapstick. It's lighter than it looks, heavier than you expect, and occasionally tries to be both at once. The verdict. Strong Girl Namsoon is not a perfect show, but it is a highly entertaining one. If you want realism, this is not your stop. If you want fun, heart, and superhuman women throwing around luxury cars, welcome aboard. It's bold, silly, heartfelt, and very watchable, especially if you don't take it too seriously. Rating for Movie Buzz 7.5/10, chaotic but charming, a protein shake of comedy, action, romance, and glitter. And that's your Movie Buzz review for today on Red FM. If you've watched Strong Girl Namsoon, let me know. Did it make you laugh, cringe, or immediately wish you had superpowers? Stick around. More music, more movies, and more buzz coming up right after this.

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2: It wasn't your fault.
3: I had met her that night.
2: Then no, that's why I'm here. I've been reading some stuff on Dark Jurassic. Brooklyn's death was no accident. She was targeted.
3: But why? Who would even want to do that?
2: I don't know for sure, but whoever killed Brooklyn is coming after the rest of us, too. We need to warn the others. Sammy? Angie? Yes?
4: We've got a problem.
2: We're all in danger. And whoever is hunting us, they're using raptors to do it.
4: Raptors? For real?
1: Brooklyn left with a note.
2: Where was she going?
3: This site is tracking the location of a bunch of dinosaurs. How many people are in on this?
1: We need a plan! Want to make a little chaos?
3: Run! Go, go, go!
1: Drive!
3: I'm working on it!
1: This is really happening?
3: Yeah, it's happening.

What's up, movie lovers? It's your girl Dot here on Movie Buzz on Red FM, where we break down what's hot, what's not, and what's worth your precious binge time. And today, oh yes, we're diving claws first into Jurassic World Chaos Theory, the animated series that's stomping its way up the charts and roaring louder than your neighbour's motorcycle at 2 a.m. Let's go. So here's the setup. Chaos Theory picks up 6 years after the events of Camp Cretaceous. Our beloved, slightly traumatised Nublar Six are now back in the real world, except, small problem, the real world is now full of dinosaurs. And as if dodging a charging Triceratops isn't stressful enough, there's also a shady conspiracy bubbling underneath society, involving dinosaur trafficking, secret organisations, and some seriously messy human greed. Basically, what happens when Jurassic Park stops being a vacation disaster and becomes everyday life? All right, let's talk strengths, because this show has teeth. Big ones. Number one, real character drama. This isn't the usual kids scream and run from dinosaurs formula. The show lets the Nublar Six grow up, emotionally, morally, traumatically, and yes, it hits harder than expected for an animated series. Number two, a darker, more mature tone. Honestly, Chaos Theory feels more like the original Jurassic Park films than the recent sequels. There's suspense, horror, moral dilemmas, and moments where you'll think, this is definitely not for little kids. Number three, world-building done right. Dinosaurs are part of society now, and the show explores the laws, consequences, black market trade, and all the chaos that comes with that. It expands the universe in a way that actually feels believable. Number four, beautiful animation and sound. The dinosaurs look fantastic, the action sequences are cinematic, and the soundtrack gives you that iconic Jurassic goosebump feeling. Dot's rating for production quality, 9/10. Because a T-Rex looks extra good in HD. Now, no show is perfect, even one with raptors. First hiccup, pacing. Some episodes take their sweet time building up drama, maybe a little too sweet. Think more slow burn thriller, less non-stop dinosaur mayhem. Second, the action isn't constant, which is fine for story lovers, but if you're here for all-out dinosaur chaos every episode, you may feel teased. Third, it depends heavily on past seasons. If you didn't watch Camp Cretaceous, some emotional payoffs might fly over your head faster than a pteranodon at Kalia. Who should watch this? This show is perfect for Jurassic fans who want something deeper than dinosaur go raw, teens and young adults who love character-driven storytelling, families, but maybe not the very young ones, unless your kid likes nightmare fuel, anyone who loves a good conspiracy thriller with fangs. And the critics, they're giving this series massive love, even dropping a juicy 100% score on some platforms. Big raw energy. All right, verdict time. Jurassic World Chaos Theory is a smart, surprisingly emotional, beautifully animated ride that proves the Jurassic franchise still has legs and claws and occasionally wings. If you want a show that blends heart, suspense, and dinosaur chaos with actual narrative depth, this one deserves a spot on your weekend binge list. Dot's final score? 8.5/10. A fierce, heartfelt, dino-powered win. That's your Movie Buzz review for today. I'm Dot, reminding you, if you hear something big crashing in the bushes, don't walk toward it. Stick around, more great music coming up right here on Red FM.

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1: My cat always wakes me up at 3 a.m., scratching the door, meowing, and disturbing me. So last night, I decided to ignore him. This morning, I woke up, he's sleeping peacefully on my pillow. And the moral of the story, in my own house, I pay the rent, but he owns the property.

Hantavirus is a rare but potentially deadly disease spread mainly through contact with infected rodent urine, dropping saliva, or contaminated dust. 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
2: Hey, good evening and welcome to the very first edition of The Loft right here on Red FM, where we play R&B, soul and funk. Kicking off the first show tonight is English singer-songwriter Craig David and his 2005 album, The Story Goes. Craig David rose to fame in 1999 when he was featured on the single Rewind by Artful Dodger. David's debut album, Born to Do It, was released on 14th August 2000, after which he had since released a further 5 studio albums and worked with a variety of artists such as Tinky Strider, Kano, Jay Sean, Rita Ora, and Sting. So let's get the first ever edition of The Loft underway with Craig David and the song All The Way right here on Red FM's The Loft.

Hey, good evening, everyone. This is The Loft on Red FM. Hope you're enjoying your R&B trip tonight with Craig David. Now, David has been nominated for 12 Brit Awards, 3 times for Best British Male, twice received the Grammy Award nomination for Best Male Pop Vocal Performance, and as for the album being featured tonight, it peaked at number 9 on the Australian ARIA Albums charts around the same time. It was not released in the United States partly due to Atlantic Records' uncertainty on whether the album was the right material for that market. Ultimately, in 2007, the album was released digitally and as an import in American record stores. And the next song for tonight is Johnny. Take a listen.

The Loft right here on Red FM. Now it's time for you to know a bit more about Craig David. Now, David was born in Southampton, Hampshire, the son of Tina, a retail assistant at Superdrug, and George David, a carpenter. And he grew up in the Holyrood Estate. David's father is a Grenadian, and David's mother is an English Jew and related to the founders of the Accurist Watchmaking Company. David's maternal grandfather was an Orthodox Jew, and his maternal grandmother a convert to Judaism. David's parents separated when he was 8 and he was raised by his mother. He attended Belmore School and Southampton City College. David's father played bass in a reggae band called Ebony Rockers, and as a teen, David began accompanying his father to local dance clubs where DJs let him take the microphone. So now that you know a bit more about him, let's listen to the next track, Thief.

0: Hey guys, this is the first ever edition of The Loft right here on Red FM. I hope you enjoyed the music by Craig David. It's time for me to go. Adios, goodbye, and be good. And the last song for tonight is Let Her Go.
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Hantavirus is a rare but potentially deadly disease spread mainly through contact with infected rodent urine droppings, saliva, or contaminated dust. 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If symptoms appear after possible exposure, seek medical attention immediately. Red FM, we care.

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